0: An altercation following a public hearing on data centers.
1: Warren County, Virginia Supervisor Hugh Henry is charged with misdemeanor assault and battery after a debate over data centers turned heated during a county board meeting. The problem began inside the meeting room when Henry used his allotted time to address Jay Newell, a resident who has also been critical of Henry about the county's data center issue. Henry said he wasn't sure what he'd done to Newell and read a social media post he claimed called him a liar and contained profanity. Henry then challenged Newell to meet him outside, with witnesses saying that's when the situation deteriorated. Bystanders say they saw Henry push Newell to the ground before sheriff's deputies intervened. Henry is due in court again in October. Tanya J. Powers, Fox News.
0: A survey suggests Americans continue to drink less alcohol than ever before.
2: A July Gallup poll of U.S. adults 18 years old and older finding the share of Americans drinking alcohol remains at a record low, 54% for the second year in a row. The analytics firm calling this the lowest reading for the trend dating back to 1939. The survey suggests self-reported drinking fell over the previous 3 years from 62% in 2023 to 58% in 2024 and 54% in 2025. Before holding steady this year. 13% of those polled admit they sometimes drink too much, which is also a record low. 17% noting they've opted for a non-alcoholic beverage over the last year, with more than half, 51%, saying they feel consuming one or two alcoholic drinks per day is bad for their health. Kristen Goodwin, Fox News.
0: Tesla and some Chinese car makers recalling more than 4 million vehicles over safety concerns, including risk tied to their door handles. Tesla is the biggest part of the recall with about 3 million vehicles, including models 3, Y, X, and S. I'm Lee Silvestre. This is Fox News.
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3: 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John, Tallahassee, what's going on? Hold on, John. I can't hear you because of the hijinks with the monitor and with the movie. I've got to change the audio real quick. Give me a second. Calm down, John. We're going to have you on, I promise. No. Go ahead. You're on. What's happening, John? Talk to me.
4: I can't hear you, but I want to dedicate this to your screener.
3: Okay.
4: She liked it, and maybe to make you laugh a little, too.
3: Okay.
4: It's about the mayor of New York City.
3: Let's go.
4: When you get caught between the moon and Mondami, you never fall in love, but you may starve. That's all there is to it now, Mr. Pegs.
3: But my call screener liked that?
4: Yeah, she laughed
5: love
4: at it.
3: Dad!
5: Short and sweet.
3: What the hell was that?
6: Where did he fall in?
3: I think, you know what I think he was basing that on? The Arthur's theme.
6: Yeah, I knew that 100%, but what did he fall in?
3: Love.
6: Love?
3: You can't fall in food or something.
6: Oh, I thought it was mud. Okay.
3: He said you don't fall in love or something about food. Sam doesn't even know what Arthur's theme is, right?
7: I don't.
3: It's from the movie called Arthur, starring Dudley Moore.
6: Yeah.
3: Sung by Christopher Cross.
6: Yes.
3: Yeah. Listen, John, not a bad reference, but dude, make sure you're awake. You sound like you're about groggy. You think I should do that one?
7: Oh, yeah, let's do it.
3: I can't sing Christopher Cross. It's way too high. 888-941-PAGS, 888-941-7247. Joe Pags. John, pretty good. Keep it here.
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0: allegations of financial corruption by the NRA. Jessica Rosenthal, Fox News.
1: Federal investigators say they pulled the data cards from a state police helicopter and a Cessna that crashed at a small airport in Carlisle, Pennsylvania on Wednesday, killing the plane's pilot. The data cards will be reviewed over the weekend to determine why the plane approached the helicopter, which was hovering low to the ground from behind as it was trying to land. The two state police officers in the chopper were injured but are expected to recover. A report from the Department of War shows a decline of unwanted sexual contact and harassment in the military.
2: The Pentagon revealing the estimated rate of unwanted sexual contact for active duty women decreased from 6.8% to 4.3% in 2025 and from 1.3% to 1% for active duty men. Officials estimate that nearly 20,500 service members experienced some form of unwanted sexual contact last year, but say this is 8,500 fewer personnel compared to 2023. The report goes on to suggest between 2023 and 2025, the estimated rate of sexual harassment for active duty women decreased from nearly 25% to 17.5% and from nearly 6% to more than 4% for their male counterparts.
1: Fox's Kristen Goodwin. I'm Lisa Lacera. This is Fox News.
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0: Thank you. Thank you. And I want to say a very special hello to Myrtle Beach, the home of 90 great golf courses. We're going to bring a lot of, get everybody down to play golf. We're going to get them all. Everybody, come on down and play golf here. Let them make a lot of money. Now you have great, great everything down here, but you do. You're known for incredible golf courses, and so I want everyone to come down and use them, and I want you to make a lot of money when they do. And I'll make you a deal that if Darlene wins, I'll come down and play the best golfer in Myrtle Beach in a match. I will see who wins. I will play the best golfer down here. At least if they're not on the tour. If they're on the tour, forget it. And I want to say a very, very special hello to the great state of South Carolina, because I won this state with the highest vote count ever in the history of the state, all three times. But Henry McMaster, I have to say, did very well also. Where's Henry? There he is. He did very well. He's been with me from day one, right, Henry? And I want to just let you know I'm thrilled to be back with thousands of hardworking, God-fearing, true, unbelievable American patriots. That's where you are. Front row, Joe. We have front row Joes all over the place. We have the ladies from North Carolina. That's okay, right over there. They've been to 252 rallies. I can't believe it. I don't know how their husband puts up with it. They have these nice husbands. But I don't see them with you tonight. Thank you very much. It's been an honor. We've had a roll from 2016, right? From 2016, so many rallies, and we love them, and we love our front row Joes. They always get front row. I don't know how they do it. And I want to say hello to a very special person that's with us tonight, Darlene. Because Darlene is somebody I've known for a long time. I asked her to do this. I said, Darlene, you got to do it. Because everyone loves her, everyone respects her. I've known her through Lindsay. I've known her for a long time. I think Lindsay respected Darlene more than any other person he knows, including me. That does not make me happy. I'm not happy about that. I'm not happy about that, but one of those things. But with your help this November, we're going to stop the radical left, Democrat, communists here. With your help this November, we're going to stop the radical left, Democrat, communists here in South Carolina.
1: Yeah, actually, we played that part for some reason.
0: And we're going to...
1: President Trump rallying for Darlene Graham. If anything of any note happens, we'll go back to it. Phone calls coming in. 888-941-PAGS. 888-941-7247. Keep it here.
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7: 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Each year, there are 8 teams invited to the Little League World Series in Williamsport, Pennsylvania. 4 are from the United States, the champion teams from the Northeast, the South, the Midwest, and the West Coast Regionals, and then 4 international teams. The winners of the American and International Division play for the Little League Championship. The team from Brussels had an outfielder named Danny Rocha. He was originally from Korea, adopted by his Belgian parents. The team was sponsored by Belgium's national telephone company. Danny's father was an executive. And Danny had a twin sister. She used to throw batting practice to her brother, and when she tried out, she made the team as a backup outfielder. Victoria Rocha became the first girl to play in the Little League World Series on this day, August 21st, 1984. And on this day, if you're good enough, you deserve a chance to play. I'm Chris Conley.
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0: 150 Flock cameras helped solve 15 murders, 17 kidnappings, 6 forcible sex assaults, nearly 100 shootings, and 172 missing persons cases since 2024, debunking the belief that readers identify people's faces. But information from readers helped them rescue a teenage girl kidnapped from her Georgia home and track a corrections cop killer at a truck stop, concluding, when someone you love is in danger, you want us to have every responsible tool to help find them and solve the crime.
1: 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I'm Lisa Lucera. 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
6: 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It is the Joe PAG Show. Thanks a lot for stopping by. Lots to get to this hour. We've got some more from President Trump. I'm going to go back live to South Carolina, but he does have more to say. He talked about the ballroom. He talked about Darlene Graham. He talked about $850 million in coffers for the Republicans. $850 million. So add that to what we were told the Republicans had, which is about another $400 million. They got over $1 billion. Now, I said this when Kamala Harris ran. You give me $1 billion to do anything, and I'll do it. You know what I mean? Give me $1 billion to do just about anything. I think I'll be able to achieve that. Feel free to give me the billion. By the way, there was this debate for Senate out of Massachusetts. And the guy, Markey, and I forget the other guy's name. I'll be honest with you, Massachusetts. I can't stand the people that are running for Senate. I can't stand the people that are in the Senate for you guys. But these two were asked if Seth Moulton, whatever it is, Mouton, however you pronounce it. They were both asked about transgender athletes going against women. And their answers are just exactly as stupid as you would think they would be. I'll have that for you coming up. But first, I got random thoughts on a Friday. Sam, you ready for some random thoughts on a Friday?
7: Yes, please.
6: Paul, you ready for some random thoughts?
8: Oh, just like hour one?
6: I couldn't hear you. What's that?
8: Is it just like the first hour?
6: Listen, I think Jason Statham should do a movie called The Truck Driver.
8: While driving a car.
6: The Warehouse Man. You know what I mean?
7: Seriously.
6: I didn't even realize, before Polo said, I had no idea he's always the somebody. He's always the something.
8: Yeah.
7: Right.
8: I mean, I told you he has that other one. What was it called?
6: The beekeeper.
8: No, but that's there was another one. it was a working man, and I was like, there you go.
6: Is it a working man or the working man? If they said A, that changes.
8: I have to look it up.
6: I mean, if it's the working man, that makes sense. I don't know if he's going to be, now he's like running out of names. He's like, instead of the mechanic two, the mechanic part three, the mechanic's apprentice.
8: It was a working man.
6: A working man, not the? Oh, that changes the whole system.
8: No, see, but it ties it in, because in all the movies, he's a working man. So, see, it could be like...
6: Yeah, but he's generally speaking, he's the something, though.
8: Yes, but he's always a working man.
6: The librarian. You know what? He's got to be the something.
8: Yes.
6: Well, this is more random. So I'm coming back from the gym today and listening to our local station, which is our station, our sister station at KTSA. What is it called? Bob? Sam, it's Bob FM, right?
7: Bob FM, yeah.
6: Listening to the Bob. And Michael Jackson comes on, and it's the song Bad. Sam, you know the song Bad?
7: Oh, yeah.
8: It's
6: Pulling you, of course.

0: to have you, thanks. I appreciate you stopping by. There's a lot going on, lots to get to, lots to talk about. It is the Joe Pags Show. 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Mark, Daytona Beach, what's going on? Hi.
1: Hey, buddy, another amazing musician that can't read sheet music.
0: Who?
1: Stevie Wonder.
0: Well, duh.
1: Stevie Wonder.
0: Well, of course, he can't see.
1: I'm not being funny, man.
0: You're not being funny. What? He can't read it because he's blind.
1: Right. He can't read sheet music. Imagine how good you got to be able to play the piano being blind.
0: Unbelievably good. Mark, I appreciate it. Thank you. Now, I mean, of course he can't read it because he can't see it, and I don't think you're going to be able to do Braille and then press the keys at the same time.
2: Are you sure about that? They keep showing all these things that people are suggesting that he might actually not be.
0: Did you see the Shaq one?
3: Oh, my gosh.
2: No.
0: Did you see it?
2: No.
3: No.
0: Shaq tells the story that he was living in the same complex or whatever as Stevie Wonder. I'm guessing it's some really highfalutin, great, you know, beautiful place in Beverly Hills or whatever. And he gets on the elevator, and Stevie Wonder's already on there. I guess Stevie Wonder got on there and said, what was Shaq calling himself at the time? He didn't say, hey, Shaq. He said, hey, big something.
2: Diesel?
0: He might have said Diesel. Yeah, I think that actually probably is what it is. I think he got on the elevator and said, hey, Diesel. And Shaq's like, Stevie Wonder can see. He's got sight.
3: What?
0: Look that up. He tells that story, I'm telling you. Now, if Shaq is getting on, he's so heavy, maybe Stevie Wonder made the assumption.
2: Right.
0: All right, that's a whole lot of weight getting on here right now. But if Shaq was already on there and Stevie Wonder got on, he would have no idea who was already on there. Unless maybe Stevie Wonder says, yeah, Shaq wears the same cologne or the same antiperspirant or whatever. I mean, maybe something like that. But, I mean, it's more than him. Didn't he drive the car on carpool karaoke with James Corden?
3: What?
2: Something like that.
0: I think they let Stevie Wonder drive. But then again, that carpool karaoke thing, it ended up they were on the back of a trailer half the time. And he wasn't really driving.
2: Yeah, and I've seen where they've joked around about, like, him calling people in the middle of the night. And they're like, well, it's not, how does he know if it's the middle of the night or, you know, whatever.
0: Oh, God.
2: Yeah.
0: I mean, even if you're blind, I mean, you get tired at a certain amount of time, and if you get up at a certain time, I mean, you can tell when it is. All right, let me give you this. If you're in Massachusetts, you should be embarrassed. A lot of you are. Not that you did anything wrong. The people around you that are voting for these idiots are doing it wrong. You got the guy, Moton, and then you got your other, the current senator who's running for re-election, and they still cannot stand up and say, only women and only girls should be in women and girls sports.
4: Do you think transgender athletes should be allowed to take part in girls sports? Senator Markey.
5: Yes, I do. That is the law in Massachusetts, and I think it's the correct law. The United States Supreme Court just ruled 4 weeks ago that across the country that does not have state protections, that those kids lose their protections. So for me, it's absolutely essential.
0: So he's afraid of those kids losing their protections. Because there's a state law in Massachusetts, the Supreme Court law or the ruling, I guess, only applied to states that didn't have this in place. So he's proud that we're protecting the trans kids and not protecting the girls. And then there's this Mouton guy. I don't know how you pronounce it, I'll be honest with you.
4: Yes or no, Congressman, do you think transgender athletes should be allowed to take part in girls' sports?
6: I think they should with a discussion about where we have issues of safety and fairness. And I think that that's something that Democrats should take on, not cede to Republicans. Because I've been proud to vote against all of these hateful Republican legislations. But we've not fought forward. We're not taking this on ourselves.
0: And what the hell is he talking about? He's for transgenders playing against girls and women, but we have to take safety and fairness into account. Well, it's unsafe for a male to compete against girls and women. Many girls and women have been injured. It's also unfair because they have an unfair advantage, naturally. So him saying that is what? In Massachusetts, what is that? This guy Moton or whatever. And Markey is just a doofus. What exactly is that, to be honest? Sam, where did you send it, hon?
3: On Messenger.
0: I can't get it on Messenger. You got to email it to me, or else I can't bring it up. So, I mean, for me, you've got a situation where you got two idiots running for your U.S. Senate seat on the Democrat side. Their primary is coming up. One is just full on, yeah, screw the girls, whatever. You're going to have trans play against them. You have to protect the trans people. And the other one is like, yeah, I do believe that they should be able to compete. But if it's unfair or unsafe, then maybe not. We have to have a discussion. So he's trying to say out of both sides of his mouth to get some votes that otherwise he wouldn't get. Do not waste your time. Do not waste your time with these idiots. Oh, is it Shaq telling the actual story?
3: Yes.
0: I got 46 seconds. I can't fit it in here. We'll do it after the bottom of the hour. Shaq telling the story. And literally, this is the same story, Sam. And tell me if I'm right. He says Stevie Wonder can see. Or isn't
3: yes.
0: blind.
3: Yep.
0: I mean, okay. Now, again, I did the Motown 40 anniversary. I actually won. You're right. I won an award for it. Best documentary back in 1997 or 1998, whatever it was. And, I mean, when I was talking to Berry Gordy's sister, he was like, you would not believe Stevie Wonder showed up here at like 10 or 12 years old, maybe 8. And he played every instrument perfectly. And the guy can't sing. Amazing story. We'll have the Shaq story when we come back and much more. J.D. Vance out on the campaign trail. Keep it here.
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0: This day. Here's Chris Conley.
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1: Our This Day stories are heard on WTAQ Green Bay, Wisconsin, and on Kello Radio in Sioux Falls, South Dakota. Each year, there are 8 teams invited to the Little League World Series in Williamsport, Pennsylvania. 4 are from the United States, the champion teams from the Northeast, the South, the Midwest, and the West Coast Regionals, and then 4 international teams. The winners of the American and International Division play for the Little League Championship. The team from Brussels had an outfielder named Danny Rocha. He was originally from Korea, adopted by his Belgian parents. The team was sponsored by Belgium's national telephone company. Danny's father was an executive. And Danny had a twin sister. She used to throw batting practice to her brother, and when she tried out, she made the team as a backup outfielder. Victoria Rocha became the first girl to play in the Little League World Series on this day, August 21st, 1984. And on this day, if you're good enough, you deserve a chance to play. I'm Chris Conley.
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8: Whether it's physical activity, obesity, diet, smoking, low on hormones, stress, sleep disorders, or your age can be supported by reducing inflammation and aiding the body to heal itself appropriately. 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
2: High fly ball, deep left field. 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Fly ball, left center field, hit well. Racing back is Torres at the track. Well gone! Christian Yelich, his fourth of the season. It's a two-run shot.
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12: Got an email from Dave in Las Vegas who said, your guest reminds me of the movie Drop Dead Fred. We had a ghost of my childhood home. Thank goodness he didn't follow us when we moved after my grandmother died. My grandmother brought the ghost into the house after writing this lady who was a guest on a TV show. That's incredible. Kind regards, Dave in Las Vegas. Okay, Drop Dead Fred. It's been forever since I've seen that movie. I may have seen it once when it came out on VHS. I think the parents probably picked it up at the video store. We were never cool enough to go to Blockbuster. We always went to these third-party video store rental places. I don't know why, but we did. And we'd get things like Drop Dead Fred 2 years after it comes out on VHS, and it seemed like a new movie at the time. By the way, if you want to email me, just like Dave did, Ryan Recker at coasttocoastam.com. Our guest is Chris Fleming, and he's a paranormal investigator, a researcher, and a medium. I want to talk to him more about some of these things, and since we talked about these ghosts showing up in his childhood, I want to get some more of his takeaways on this. Maybe some of the things they communicate. Is there some wisdom there? Perhaps there's some bits of information that have been transferred from the afterlife that we should know about. So we'll talk to him about that. By the way, the Paranormal Podcast Network you can find online at coasttocoastam.com. 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All right, we're going to continue with Chris Fleming coming up after the break. 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
1: I wish we had more billionaires. 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
5: Trade Talks Tank. I'm Angelo Bavaro, Fox News. The U.S. is imposing 50% tariffs on $20 billion worth of Canadian products after trade talks with Canada fell apart late Friday. The import taxes will hit about 5% of what Canada ships to the U.S. every year, including items ranging from hockey sticks to tongue depressors. Canada immediately saying it would retaliate. The Supreme Court ruling Friday the White House can continue construction of that new ballroom.
6: That order from the Chief Justice came just hours before a lower court decision would have kicked in, forcing a halt to much of the construction on the ballroom complex. The president reacting to today's order, saying he is grateful for the decision and adding that construction is under budget and ahead of schedule. So for now, that 2-1 lower court decision against the administration is on hold. According to today's order from Roberts, that is the status quo until either he or the fuller court takes further action. That could include anything from upholding the lower court decision, meaning portions of the project would be halted, to granting a longer term stay that would fully allow construction to continue.
5: Fox's Shannon Bream. President Trump spent his Friday campaigning in South Carolina for Senator Darlene Graham to have a full term. She's headed for a primary runoff election Tuesday against Congressman Ralph Norman.
7: I will always stand for the Second Amendment. To me, gun control is how steady you hold your weapon.
5: Graham was appointed by the governor of South Carolina to finish out her late brother, Senator Lindsey Graham's term. ICE is now considering shifting to a find and arrest posture of Haitian nationals. That's after giving them several weeks to turn themselves into ICE offices since TPS officially ended on July 27th. 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
5: The defense has rested in the trial of a Massachusetts mother accused of strangling her three children. Lawyers for Lindsay Clancy argue she was experiencing postpartum psychosis, while prosecutors say her actions were deliberate.
15: A leading expert in filicides, cases where parents kill their children, testified Lindsay Clancy heard a male voice commanding her to kill her three children and herself. Defense witness Dr. Philip Resnick says Clancy delusionally believed she was morally right and lacked the capacity to stop.
16: Ms. Clancy had the psychotic, distorted belief that her children would be better off in heaven rather than being motherless.
15: Resnick diagnosed Clancy with bipolar 2 with severe depression and concluded she was in the throes of postpartum psychosis on the day of the killings. But in a tense moment on cross-examination, prosecutors pointed out Clancy's medical records never showed homicidal thoughts.
5: Fox's Brian Yenis. Carmelo Anthony's lawyers rest their case as they tried to get him a new trial. He's currently serving 35 years for killing Austin Metcalf at a track meet last year.
17: There is a whole lot of evidence that both prosecutors and the defense never wanted to be made public, and that's in part because of how volatile and divisive this case had become, and how for many it had become a proxy war over race. And this afternoon, the lead prosecutor in this case touched on that, Bill Worski, when he said there were complaint calls, there were death threats, the most vile stuff from people on both sides. There were some very disturbing signs put around Collin County, more specifically Frisco, looking to exploit race and make it potentially more violent. If you're racist, you're going to find something in this case that confirms your beliefs. Both sides of this case felt like they could argue what their case was without introducing any of the character evidence that they had collected.
5: That is Fox's Garrett Tenney reporting. I'm Angelo Bavaro, and this is Fox News.
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9: There is something he is doing now that the Treasury Secretary, Scott Bessin, was not doing last week, which is sort of saying, well, in their heart of hearts, people know. Scott Bessin, who I generally like, but man, I was getting nervous about him a couple weeks ago. He was like, well, in their heart of hearts, people feel pretty good about the economy. No, they don't, dude. You got it. You have to confront that. Mm-hmm. And gas prices are front and center for everybody as a gauge of how they are doing personally. That's a real thing that you have to confront.
0: Right after Clay and Buck on WTAQ.

And welcome back to Coast AM. I'm Ryan Recker. If you want to email me, ryanrecker at coasttocoastam.com. I try to reply to those during the break. It is a Friday night. We do have open lines, and

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1: 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But strikeouts are pretty sexy, too.
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3: 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One of the most dominant first four innings that you'll ever see completed by Harrison against his former team. He recorded 12 outs, and 10 of them were strikeouts. Unreal.
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6: Deal. I'm Angelo Bavaro, Fox News. Canada is vowing retaliation against President Trump's 50% tariffs after trade talks fell through late Friday.
7: President Donald Trump's import taxes will hit about 5% of what Canada ships to the United States every year. Now, that includes products that range from hockey sticks to tongue depressors. The countries sold each other $880 billion worth of goods and services last year. The tariffs were initially supposed to kick in at 12:01 a.m. Wednesday, but President Trump extended the deadline for 3 days to allow talks to continue, but the two countries still could not reach an agreement in time.
6: That is Fox's Marion Rafferty. Canadian Prime Minister Mark Carney suspended those trade negotiations with the U.S., blaming unfair last-minute changes to Washington's proposed terms. He says Canada will match tariffs dollar for dollar. The Supreme Court ruled Friday the White House can continue construction on that new ballroom.
8: That order from the Chief Justice came just hours before a lower court decision would have kicked in, forcing a halt to much of the construction on the ballroom complex. The president reacting to today's order, saying he is grateful for the decision and adding that construction is under budget and ahead of schedule. So for now, that 2-1 lower court decision against the administration is on hold. According to today's order from Roberts, that is the status quo until either he or the fuller court takes further action. That could include anything from upholding the lower court decision, meaning portions of the project would be halted, to granting a longer term stay that would fully allow construction to continue.
6: Fox's Shannon Bream. ICE is now considering shifting to a so-called find and arrest posture of Haitian nationals after giving them several weeks to turn themselves in. It follows a Supreme Court ruling that allowed the termination of temporary protected status. 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
6: A court cuts the $50 million judgment against Alex Jones over falsely labeling the Sandy Hook killings a hoax. Fox's Gary Baumgarten with those details.
12: The judgment was over the InfoWar founder's public pronouncements that one of the deadliest mass shootings in the United States was a hoax. The Texas appellate court decision to reduce it to about $6 million was unanimous. It has no bearing on a separate $1 billion plus judgment against Jones in Connecticut. The punishing financial verdicts forced Jones into bankruptcy and forced him to leave the InfoWars platform. Gary Baumgarten, Fox News.
6: The defense has rested in the trial of a Massachusetts mother accused of strangling her three children. Lawyers for Lindsay Clancy argue she was experiencing postpartum psychosis, while prosecutors say her actions were deliberate.
13: A leading expert in filicides, cases where parents kill their children, testified Lindsay Clancy heard a male voice commanding her to kill her three children and herself. Defense witness Dr. Philip Resnick says Clancy delusionally believed she was morally right and lacked the capacity to stop.
14: Ms. Clancy had the dichotic, distorted belief that her children would be better off in heaven rather than being motherless.
13: Resnick diagnosed Clancy with bipolar 2 with severe depression and concluded she was in the throes of postpartum psychosis on the day of the killings. But in a tense moment on cross-examination, prosecutors pointed out Clancy's medical records never showed homicidal thoughts.
6: That is Fox's Brian Yenis reporting. Prosecutors argued that Clancy only ever recorded suicidal thoughts, not homicidal ones, and brought in their own psychiatrist who said he found no indication of psychosis. I'm Angelo Bavaro, and this is Fox News.
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0: 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Markley, Van Camp, and Robbins.
1: I'm driving into work, and I'm looking up, and I'm noticing that somehow gas is at $4.99, so it's almost $5 a gallon, right? And I heard about it on the news today saying, you know, gas prices overnight went up 6 cents and 7 cents or whatever. And I'm like, holy crap, man. Feeling a little depressed, yes.
2: Well, I know. And right now, the average is $4.30 nationwide as of today. So, yeah, I mean, this is a bad thing.
0: Right after Clay and Buck on WTAQ.
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13: Got an email from Dave in Las Vegas who said, your guest reminds me of the movie Drop Dead Fred. We had a ghost of my childhood home. Thank goodness he didn't follow us when we moved after my grandmother died. My grandmother brought the ghost into the house after writing this lady who was a guest on a TV show. That's incredible. Kind regards, Dave in Las Vegas. Okay, Drop Dead Fred. It's been forever since I've seen that movie. I may have seen it once when it came out on VHS. I think the parents probably picked it up at the video store. We were never cool enough to go to Blockbuster. We always went to these third-party video store rental places. I don't know why, but we did. And we'd get things like Drop Dead Fred 2 years after it comes out on VHS, and it seemed like a new movie at the time. By the way, if you want to email me, just like Dave did, Ryan Recker at coasttocoastam.com. Our guest is Chris Fleming, and he's a paranormal investigator, a researcher, and a medium. I want to talk to him more about some of these things, and since we talked about these ghosts showing up in his childhood, I want to get some more of his takeaways on this. Maybe some of the things they communicate, is there some wisdom there? Perhaps there's some bits of information that have been transferred from the afterlife that we should know about. So we'll talk to him about that. By the way, the Paranormal Podcast Network you can find online at coasttocoastam.com. 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All right, we're going to continue with Chris Fleming coming up after the break. 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
13: Trade wars flaring up. I'm Angelo Bavaro, Fox News. Canada is vowing retaliation against President Trump's new round of 50% tariffs after talks collapsed late Friday.
14: President Donald Trump's import taxes will hit about 5% of what Canada ships to the United States every year. Now, that includes products that range from hockey sticks to tongue depressors. The country sold each other $880 billion worth of goods and services last year. The tariffs were initially supposed to kick in at 12:01 a.m. Wednesday, but President Trump extended the deadline for 3 days to allow talks to continue, but the two countries still could not reach an agreement in time.
13: Fox's Marion Rafferty. Canadian Prime Minister Mark Carney is blaming unfair last-minute changes to Washington's proposed terms. He says Canada will match tariffs. President Trump hit the campaign trail to support South Carolina Senator Darlene Graham to have a full term. A special Republican primary runoff is set for Tuesday.
15: President Trump telling a crowd in Myrtle Beach, Senator Darlene Graham will fight for lower taxes, bigger paychecks, and the Second Amendment.
16: But as much as anybody in this Senate, and maybe more, Darlene will support our military.
15: The president saying she's already made an impact and earned respect in the Senate since being appointed to finish out her late brother, Senator Lindsey Graham's term.
17: You were one of his closest friends. I hope you know that. And you will forever be part of the Graham family for that.
15: Senator Graham thanking the president for his support. She faces challenger Representative Ralph Norman in Tuesday's GOP Senate primary runoff. Kristen Goodwin, Fox News.
13: The Supreme Court is allowing the White House to continue construction on that ballroom project for now. This as it considers the Trump administration's emergency request to intervene in lawsuits over that project. 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
13: A court cuts the $50 million judgment against Alex Jones over falsely labeling the Sandy Hook killings a hoax. Fox's Gary Baumgarten has details.
6: The judgment was over the InfoWar founder's public pronouncements that one of the deadliest mass shootings in the United States was a hoax. The Texas appellate court decision to reduce it to about $6 million was unanimous. It has no bearing on a separate $1 billion plus judgment against Jones in Connecticut. The punishing financial verdicts forced Jones into bankruptcy and forced him to leave the InfoWars platform. Gary Baumgarten, Fox News.
13: Another crucial child safety trial against Meta kicked off in an Oakland federal court this week.
15: A former Meta safety engineer calling features like Infinite Scroll inherently unsafe for teenagers, telling a jury in Oakland features intended to minimize risks like quiet mode are designed to fail because most people don't turn them on, saying it's like you have to turn on the airbag every time you get into the car. California, Colorado, Kentucky, and New Jersey are leading a group of 29 states accusing Meta of deliberately creating features that lead to mental health harms, including addiction, of hiding the risks, and of collecting minors' data without parental consent. Meta has repeatedly pushed back against the allegations and argues it has a strong record of protecting teens. Kristen Goodwin, Fox News.
13: States are seeking platform changes and a financial penalty that could total more than $1 trillion. That trial is set to last 6 to 8 weeks. ICE is now considering shifting to a find and arrest posture of Haitian nationals. That's after giving them several weeks to turn themselves into ICE offices since TPS officially ended on July 27th. Fox is told that in recent days in Ohio alone, about 300 Haitians have been arrested by ICE. I'm Angelo Bavaro, and this is Fox News.
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0: We're with Wade Miller. He is the executive director for the Center and Citizens for Renewing America. He has just put out a really good warning, if you will, a brief about the Red-Green Alliance. And I'm going to tweet it out so everybody can read it. Where else can you read it?
1: Yeah, you can go to AmericaRenewing.com. That's AmericaRenewing.com.
0: Okay. So in it, you talk about how we dismantle the three-headed hydra. And you say it's a whole-of-society approach. How do we do it?
1: Well, it's going to have to be cultural. It's going to have to be public policy. It's going to have to be legal. And then this is gets back to the kind of good old-fashioned Beckian research, which is you draw the dots and connect all of the figures and figure out the backers, the supporters, the influencers, the institutions that are behind it. But we're going to have to start going after the foreign money. You're going to have to start going after the domestic institutions that are enabling radical Islamist groups. You're going to have to start going after, addressing this in colleges. This is where a lot of the radicalism starts. Parents can make decisions there. Public policy can shape that. States can shape curriculum at various levels. We just need to, one, recognize that there's a problem and then have elected officials who have the courage to take action, and then Americans to stand up and be willing to defend our culture from this radical Red-Green Alliance onslaught onto our very values and norms.
0: You know, what has been so sad to me is, there's a couple of groups that are going to be the if they would be successful, the first to be killed, and that would be the Jews. And the second is LGBTQ. Mm-hmm. And when I see the LGBTQ community marching for radical Islamists and things like Gaza and the Palestinian movement, you go to Palestine and you are a trans man, you're dead. They're not going to embrace you. And they have been swept up into this. And I don't know what it is psychologically that happens to people, but this is using people who many of them are honest in, hey, let's live in love and everything else. And they are so blind that they are standing with people who will slit their throat or throw them off of the top of a building like they do in Iran or hang them for their lifestyle. Have you thought about this? How do we wake those people up?
1: I think the leftists are looking at this through an oppressor versus oppressed viewpoint. And they think that if we can correct these historical injustices and show these oppressed groups that we're, willing to do better and change, that they will be rational and thank us. And I think this is just part of the problem with woke ideology is that it's just not rational and logical. It doesn't comport with our understandings of human psychology and human sociology. And so it's just a huge amount of naivete. Of course, I don't think that educated and intelligent, both, I think, need to be there. People are really, are Marxists to begin with. So, I think part of the problem is that in order for Marxism to be attractive to you, you just have to be missing something, either intelligence or education, one of the two. And that bleeds into their naivete on the impulses of radical Islam, and that it is doctrinally, their mission is to destroy them and recreate Islam in its place. And the left just refuses to even acknowledge that that's the case.
0: There's so many parallels with Nazi Germany, too. I mean, this happened in Iran, but it also, in a way, happened with the Nazis, where they would bring people in and say, no, we're on your side, we're on your side. And then they'd kill them when they didn't need them anymore. And it's so frustrating to see history repeat itself. But, there were a lot of Jewish people in the 1930s that really kind of, some of them actually started almost a pro-Nazi organization. It wasn't very big, but they were like, look, we're Germans, they're Germans. If we're just show them that we're just like them, and then we'll be accepted. And No, they were accepted for a very short period of time. And then 1933, Hitler's like, okay, we don't need you anymore.
1: And part of the solution here, part of the solution is we're going to need to look at Israeli nationalism, because Israel and to some degree Japan are really kind of the only two countries on the planet right now that have kind of figured out how to deal with Islam at the public policy level. So regardless of whether you like Israel or not, you should be looking to them to learn how they're dealing with this problem. Because even if you take the most wildly ridiculous anti-Semitic conspiracy theory, it comes nowhere close in terms of scope and danger to us as Americans as Islam, just as it exists naturally. And so I think we need to wake up and figure out who the real enemies of this country are and figure out who our allies are and work with them to solve the problem.
0: So what can a listener in my audience do to help? Well, what would be the most effective thing the individual can do?
1: I think read the primer so you fully understand it. For those who already do, and a lot of your listeners will be familiar with this, I think we have to start thinking at the public policy level, the state level, the municipal level. How do we actually start solving this? How do we solve the call to prayer problem? How do we solve the creeping Sharia and Marxist ideology that is trying to be implemented, and start coming up with public policy solutions, and then insist that our elected officials take it seriously and start moving forward? Otherwise, inaction in 15 years, we're going to look like Europe. We're going to have a rising Islamic population that is increasingly radicalized, and the entire fabric of our culture is going to start to unwind. We're seeing it happen in Europe right now. We have to wake up. There may be 10 or 15 years ahead of where we are if we don't start taking action now and get over the politically correct arguments that we'll run into from kind of centrist Republicans. We have to admit that Islam is doctrinally a civilizational level problem, and it has to be addressed.
0: Wade, thank you. Please say hi to Russ. Everybody on my staff, such a fan of everything you guys are doing. Anything you need, you please reach out to us. We're big, big fans. Wade Miller, thank you. God bless.
1: Thank you.
0: You can check it out at AmericaRenewing.com. 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I'll also tweet the report out so you can read it. It is well worth your time and well worth the read. All right, more in a minute.
2: Glenn Beck will be back.
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4: 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No, they don't, dude. You got it. You have to confront that. Mm-hmm. And gas prices are front and center for everybody as a gauge of how they are doing personally. 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
1: Here's the thing. The danger to the West, because this, what happened in Spain, that is the gateway to the European Union. Now, once you're there, you can walk right into France. All of these nations, and believe me, if we lose in 2027, it's coming back here. 2028, it's coming back here. They will open these borders. They will flood us. The danger to the West was never that people want to come here. People have always wanted to come here. That's the compliment history pays for free countries, and we should be proud of that. The danger is a West that has forgotten what it is, who it is, where we came from, how hard it was to build this. We've forgotten so completely that it can't tell a guest from a lever anymore. And we don't have the balls to say it out loud anymore. You don't belong here. No. Spain had soldiers on that line in 1975, and they lost a part of their country the size of Colorado in 9 days because it wouldn't act. They put 60 soldiers, 60, to face 49,000 invaders. What do you think's going to happen to Europe? What do you think's going to happen to Spain? Visit Europe and visit Spain before it's too late.
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14: 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This ball's way back and way gone. Wild Bill, a three-run shot, struck him out. 103 with the fastball yet again, 103.3. Fly ball, left center field, hit well. Racing back is Torres at the track. Well gone! Christian Yelich, his fourth of the season. It's a two-run shot.
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1: Let's go to Ricky.
2: Yeah, Glenn, there were a lot of insiders reacting very emotionally to that segment, many of them saying that the video that we showed on screen for those who are watching on Torch made them sick to their stomach. But I have some pushback from a Torch insider whose name is very clever, saying good morning is spam, is the username. They say to you, I'm going to make it very clear to you, the Anthropic AI that you say is evil will live on in the data centers that you advocate for. And I think that...
1: Hang on just a second. AI is not evil. AI is not evil. It is a tool. You choose how that tool is used. Okay? You choose. We choose. I have told you the data centers. I support data centers. I'm not pushing it down your throat. I'm saying every community has to decide. And it should never be done in darkness. It should be done out in the open at your city or county council, and everyone should decide. I'm telling you, you cannot stop progress. You might not view this as progress, and there are days like today, I don't view it as progress either. But you will not stop it by standing in its way. All you'll do is ensure that China gets it first. And I got to tell you, I think it ends poorly. You know, down the road, I think it's going to end poorly with ASI for all of us. But I can guarantee you it starts evil because China is it, all it is surveillance. You can't have China get this. It doesn't make these companies evil. And I said it there in the beginning. I don't say that they're doing anything wrong. I don't trust, you know, the head of Anthropic per se. But I don't think they have bad intentions. But what they're building is very bad. They're destroying another opinion. They're destroying a copy. All right, more in just a minute.
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22: 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And I'm like, holy crap, man. 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
23: Well, I know. And right now, the average is $4.30 nationwide as of today. So, yeah, I mean, this is a bad thing.
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2: There is something he is doing now that the Treasury Secretary, Scott Bessent, was not doing last week. Which is sort of saying, well, in their heart of hearts, people know. Scott Bessent, who I generally like, but man, I was getting nervous about him a couple weeks ago. He was like, well, in their heart of hearts, people feel pretty good about the economy. No, they don't, dude. You got it. You have to confront that. Mm-hmm. And gas prices are front and center for everybody as a gauge of how they are doing personally. That's a real thing that you have to confront.
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11: Greetings, everyone. This is Terry Naturally. 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Information you can use if you need to use it, and how to use it, and why you should use it. We give you all the particular information on why a product works, why an ingredient works, why a botanical works, We give you all the information that you need or might need to make a product work, to obtain a better degree of quality of health and longevity, living longer. We have all the scoop of the information you need. And here are some of the topics that we're going to be talking about today. How to stop nerve pain. You have nerve pain? Are your feet numb, tingling, burning, or you just can't feel them? What about your fingers? Same thing. That is called nerve pain or neuropathy, diabetic neuropathy, caused by sugar. If you're a diabetic and you haven't changed your diet, come on. You've got to change your diet because type 2 diabetes is not a disease. It's not something you can't stop. If you know how to stop it, you just may not want to stop it because you have to give up sugar and carbohydrates. Carbohydrates, bread, pasta, cakes, pies, whatever. All that turns into sugar in your body. Not just the sugar from the sugar bowl or the sugar you find in food, but carbohydrates are required to turn into sugar to be metabolized. Now, you may have a little bit of carbohydrates, depending on how bad off you are as a diabetic. And diabetes is optional. You don't need to have it. Just changing your diet will, in 95% of the cases, take you off the medication. And if they say it's not reversible, hogwash. Type 2 diabetes is reversible, at least in 95% of the cases. Try it. Give up the sugar, carbohydrates, and you reverse your type 2 diabetes. It's a condition brought on by lifestyle choices. Choosing the food that you're eating that causes type 2 diabetes. Well, that's one topic we're going to discover this morning. And why has olive oil, why should you use it every day? And why do I have it every day? It's one of the best medicines in the world. And if you're tired all the time, you might need more B vitamins. B like in boy. And are you overlooking aronia berries? Artificial sweeteners age your brain. Your brain is older than you are. And what kind of diseases does that cause? And young women, you probably need more iron for sure. And how to fight off infection. There's a spike in menopause, especially an interest in menopause. And you can correct a lot of the symptoms with menopause and feel much, much better. So we have lots to do today. So let's get right at it. I always probably give you too much nagging in the morning, too much nagging in the first part of the program, but I want you to be healthy. I was very unhealthy many years ago, and that's what convinced me to get into this business of helping people get better. We can get healthier within months after decades of abuse. I had a lady in her 80s said that all of her arteries were clogged. They wanted to do surgery. Can I do something nutritionally? Well, I can't promise anything will happen, but there's things you can do to make a better chance and have a better ability to lower the risk of additional abuse in your arteries. Now, when you're 80, you probably had many, many decades of abuse and clogging your arteries. Because I told her it might take her months, 6, 7 months, maybe even a year. Oh my gosh, why does it take so long? Because it took you so long before you decided to do something. You're 80 years of age. You have probably maybe 8 decades of abuse, of harming your arteries. And you want to turn around in a week or two. Never going to happen. But we can make great strides in being healthier in 6, 8 months. So now nerve pain. That's one of the common conditions that many people, elderly people, and those that have what we would call type 2 diabetes. So we want to soothe those irritated nerves. And why do they become irritated? Because sugar causes so much damage. Now sugar, a lot of people say sugar is poison. Not exactly poison, but it causes so much damage in our body that we have so many different side effects that it's involved with almost every condition, unhealthy condition, disease condition that we can imagine. We want to soothe those irritated nerves. Burning, tingling, and numbness in the feet is one of the most common symptoms of nerve damage called neuropathy. And 50% or more of people with neuropathy also have diabetes. High blood sugar is very damaging to the nerves. And high blood sugar is damaging to almost every function of the body. Heart disease, brain damage. In fact, Alzheimer's disease has been called type 3 diabetes. Now, a new study looked at all the human clinical trials on alpha-lipoic acid.

numbness, burning, and the pains and needles feeling in the feet, limbs, fingers, toes, sometimes to the point where people that have neuropathy don't walk. They shuffle because they can't feel their feet. They don't know where their feet are. And we can reverse this in a matter of weeks. Yes, in a matter of weeks. So what should you know about ALA? Well, some of the recent studies show at least 600 milligrams daily is required to reduce burning and nerve pain. And the dosage may need to increase in some people to as much as 1,200 milligrams daily for a course of several weeks. Sometimes it can be reversed in a matter of weeks. Now, how does alpha-lipoic acid work? Well, by increasing blood circulation in the tiny vessels around the nerves to bring them the oxygen and nutrients they require, boosting nerve regeneration and promoting nerve healing, restoring insulin sensitivity and lowering blood sugar levels to promote nerves from more damage, protecting the nerves and healing the nerves. But you have to help. I'll give you a list of nutrients that will change your life if you have neuropathy. But change your diet. 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Folks, we make our own disease. We are killing our body. We are sickening our body. We are increasing the risk of all kinds of diseases, heart disease, arthritis, and even cancer. So take in combination, along with change of diet, some other nutrients that support nerve function and reduce the blood sugar levels. Sugar causes so much damage, ages the body. But we need more B vitamins, that B like in boy. B vitamins, including a fat-soluble vitamin B1, called benfortamine, and folic acid. But I would not use folic acid. This is what the research has shown. I would change that to folate. Folate is the primary factor in place of folic acid. Folate is natural. Folic acid is synthetic. Also adding more zinc and chromium, which metabolize sugar, and Boswellia to reduce the inflammation caused by the sugar. If I could just get you off sugar and carbohydrates and on higher quality of protein, fat, and a little bit of carbohydrates, like a little bit of a sweet potato, or a little bit of green beans, or broccoli. There are really some good carbohydrates, but not the sugar, not the refined bread, cakes, pies, crackers, pretzels, anything from flour, anything from refined white flour and white sugar, held together with seed oil.

0: That is called ultra-processed foods. And then also for additional support, there's ways of reducing blood sugar levels with a special plant or botanical from Mexico and Central America. It's called Hintonia. H like Harry. I-N like Nancy. T like Tom. O like Olive. N like Nancy. I-A. Hintonia. Lactiflora. This is an herb that has been studied in Germany for over 60 years for diabetics with unbelievable results, significant results. Reducing nerve pain by a compound called PEA. That's the abbreviation for a 21-letter word. I wouldn't even begin to pronounce that. So I'm so happy all the scientists just say P, P-E-A. So if you're looking for the product, go into a health food store and ask them for P, P-E-A. But also with an enzyme. There's an enzyme that works in conjunction with P-E-A, P. So putting all that together will stop neuropathy, will stop nerve pain, will stop all the damage of sugar and carbohydrates. I wish I could get across to you in a very simple way that you'll understand that sugar is so damaging to your entire function of the body. You have no idea. Oh yes, I know. I've experienced it. Sugar tastes so darn good, right? Sweet. It makes it always feel good. Lots of desserts, pies, cakes, ice cream. But of all the damage that it causes internally in your body, it's not worth it. Believe me, I'm telling you, it's not worth it. Because there's so much damage to your body. It ages your body. All these conditions, like heart disease, cancer, arthritis, neuropathy, all caused by sugar. And you and I have the right not to eat sugar. I give you my permission. Don't eat sugar. You don't need it. And if you stop sugar and you change your diet to the ketogenic diet, that means a low-carb, high-fat diet. Oh, don't say high fat's bad for us. No, it's not. It's the bad fat that's bad for us. The good fat is so healthy for us. It's what makes us feel so good, energizes our body, provides energy all the time. And the protein builds our body. As we get older, we lose all of our muscle mass. We lose our muscle tone. We become very unhealthy. So we need good animal protein, including seafood, lamb chops, beef, bison, all the good meats are very healthy for us. And I don't mean you need the high-cut meat, high-expensive ribeyes or T-bones. You don't need the high-priced steaks. Good old hamburger is just as good. It's just ground up meat. I like to chop up the meat in the pan like you're making chili. And brown the hamburger and then drop 2 or 3 eggs and scramble that into your meat and season it with chili sauce or chili powder. turmeric, all kinds of good spices. That's very, very healthy. Eggs and meat have all the known nutrients that our body requires, better than any plant food available. We can be so healthy. Now, I've known people that struggled with their health. They run a number of drugs. They're seeing the doctor all the time. Even though they had copay, it was still very expensive. And they changed their diet. They literally gave up sugar and anything that had sugar in it. And they lowered their intake of carbohydrates down to somewhere between 20 and 75 grams of carbohydrates daily. And there have been, on record, over 10,000 patients and one doctor that realized such an improvement and reduced risk of diseases that they become so healthy. You can become as healthy as you want, but you have to want to. Yes, I know. It's going to take a little bit of sacrificing. It's going to take a little bit of having to give up those sugary desserts, rolls, muffins. You know, I see it when I drive through Starbucks and I get a cup of black coffee and the car ahead of me gets a bag, which I know has a Danish or some muffin loaded with sugar, loaded with refined carbohydrates, loaded with white flour, seed oil, so unhealthy. And then they get a drink that's got about 16 to 20 teaspoons of sugar per cup. And then they're complaining about how unhealthy they are. Go figure. I want you healthy. I do this primarily because I know what health is. I was very unhealthy, as I've said before. I ate all the junk and had all the unhealthy conditions. I was always sick with colon flu, always had sinus infection, always had upper respiratory tract infection, had warts like crazy. Yes, warts are a virus. So I always had viral infection. This is as I was as a young boy and a young man. Someone changed my life. Hopefully that I'm helping to change your life. I want you to feel so good, to have every day a fantastic day because you feel so happy and so full of joy. You're a happy camper. And you can have that if you want to. But you've got to make some really good, healthy choices and get rid of the bad stuff. And you can really do it very nicely. So get rid of the sugar. Get rid of the carbohydrates. Replace it with animal protein, including seafood. It's so easy to eat healthy. But we've got into a rut and addicted to sugar and sweet taste. And we can't get ourselves out of it. We're stuck in a hole. But if you want to get out, it's easy. Now, I'm going to tell you why I have olive oil every day. Olive oil. Olive oil is one of the healthiest foods imaginable. Now, there are three reasons why I love extra virgin olive oil. Well, first of all, it raises the good cholesterol, the HDL. As HDL levels go up, heart disease risk goes down. If you raise the HDL by 1%, that reduces the risk of heart disease by 2 to 3%. Olive oil is full of polyphenols. These are compounds that are antioxidant, anti-inflammatory, pain-relieving. In fact, a study from Australia found that regularly using extra virgin olive oil high in polyphenols. You can't see them. You can look at the olive oil and you won't see the polyphenols. You'd have to be in a laboratory to test the olive oil to determine how high a level. And in Europe, they classify that by how many polyphenols are in the olive oil to make a claim that it lowers the risk of heart disease. Reduce the risk of cardiovascular disease by 20%. Reduce the risk of a stroke by 27%. Reduce the risk of heart failure by 28%. Folks, this is not a drug. These are really significant numbers. But I got to pause here for a moment. I'm not going anywhere. Please come on back. If you have to leave, have a fantastic, wonderful, beautiful day. But if you're going to join me back after the commercials, I'm here, Terry Naturally, with Terry Talks Nutrition.
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0: And welcome back, my friends. You're back with Terry Talks Nutrition. I'm Terry Naturally, and we'll be here to the top of the hour. About 25 to 30 minutes left of the program. I'm going to give you more reasons why you can be healthy. You don't have to take all those drugs. Now, I'm not telling you to stop those drugs. That's up to you and your doctor. Because I don't know what you're on. I don't know why you're taking those drugs. I don't know why the doctor prescribed those drugs. And that's all up between you and your physician. You may need those drugs to some degree. I'm not against drugs per se. I'm against the overuse of drugs for conditions that are caused by the inappropriate diet and lifestyle. Now, when I went into the break, I give you some numbers that are so critical. They're mind-boggling numbers that people just don't get. Now, drugs don't have these kinds of numbers. I mentioned a study from Australia. And the study from Australia did research on a regularly increased dosage of extra virgin olive oil, high in polyphenols. So that's like saying, here's a word, high in letters. You might be able to pronounce the word, but all those letters make up the word. All the polyphenols, which are not naked to the eye, you can only tell they're in the olive oil by laboratory analysis. But when they find out what this olive oil can do, and it's not one specific brand name, it's just extra virgin olive oil, all work in a variety of ways. But try to find one that is known for the level of polyphenols per kilo. The one I use is the highest one I can possibly find anywhere. It has over 2,000 milligrams of polyphenols per kilo. That's 2.2 pounds of olive oil. The highest level, it's magical. And Dr. Mary Flynn, an associate professor at Brown University, has been studying olive oil for over 30 years. And after 30 years, and also being known for examining other foods as well, analyzing other foods as well, she made a statement that olive oil, extra virgin olive oil, is the only food that she found in 30 years of research that could reverse, prevent, and possibly cure every known disease to man, to woman, to humans. So these polyphenols, the olive oil is just a carrier. It's omega-9 fatty acid, oleic acid. But in this wonderful, beautiful golden green color of oil, you have these polyphenols. And they are able to reduce the risk of heart disease by 20%. Reduce the risk of stroke by 27%. And reduce the risk of heart failure by 28%. And remember, this is only a spoonful. This is not like drinking a barrel. It's one tablespoon to maybe two tablespoons a day. We use very, very little olive oil in the U.S. In the Mediterranean countries, they consume about 21 liters of olive oil per year. 21 liters. In the United States, we consume a half liter per year of olive oil. And why do I bring up the Mediterranean diet? Because it reduces dementia, reduces Alzheimer's disease. A Mediterranean diet with lots of olive oil, extra virgin olive oil, in Greece, in Turkey, Italy, Spain. And it reduces dementia by over 25%. When you hear all these numbers, and you know, I know people that fear facing dementia, fear of facing Alzheimer's disease, or heart disease, or stroke. Why wouldn't you prepare yourself? Why wouldn't you try to prevent these conditions from happening? Why do we just go through the world blind-eyed and hope we don't get these diseases? I hope I never have dementia. Oh, I hope I never have heart failure or a stroke. Well, I want to do as much as I possibly can to make sure that I don't. And you can do the same thing. This is a free country. You can choose the food you want to be the healthiest. We should be consuming somewhere between 1 and 4 tablespoons of olive oil daily. If you just started off with 1 tablespoon daily, and I suggest taking it off the spoon. Don't dribble it on your food, because you're not going to get all the olive oil that you sprinkle on your salad or sprinkle on your food. I want you to get all of it. It's expensive. Don't waste it. When you're done eating your salad, what is all that oil in the bottom of the salad bowl? Why is the salad bowl so greasy? It's all the olive oil. I'd rather take it off the spoon to make sure that I'm getting 100% of the 1 tablespoon, 2 tablespoons, or 4 tablespoons. I want to get it all. Now make sure you choose extra virgin olive oil. Extra virgin, meaning highest quality, minimal processing, and cold pressed without any chemicals, and a very low acidity, like 0.8%. And the greatest amount of polyphenols and other beneficial compounds. That is the best olive oil you could possibly buy. And search out, there's cheaters out there. There are companies that are using some olive oil and then some seed oil and mixing them, or soybean oil or something else, just to lower the price of olive oil because it is expensive. Choose a great company. I wrote a book on olive oil. You can find it in health food stores or on my website, terrytalksnutrition.com. You can also get it off Amazon. And I list some of the companies I would highly recommend that are really good companies. But you can also buy virgin oil, not extra virgin, but virgin oil, slightly lower quality. Flavor and smell not quite as desirable as extra virgin. And I would never recommend it, but there is regular or light olive oil, which is lower quality oil that is processed to remove flavor and odor, but also strips out the antioxidants and the other beneficial polyphenols or compounds. Small amounts of virgin olive oil is blended back into to give it a more nutritional value and flavor. But get extra virgin. Buy smaller bottles. But use it sparingly then. 1 tablespoon of extra virgin olive oil, it's like 4 or 5 tablespoons of virgin oil. You get what you pay for. And you're building your health when you're buying good quality meat and extra virgin olive oil or butter or cream. All very healthy. You want to make sure that you get all your money's worth. Now, all this good food and olive oil and high protein, animal protein, seafood, will give you more energy than you ever knew before. But if you're tired all the time, the answer could be more B vitamins. We don't have very many places to consume B vitamins. That's B like in boy. Low B can equal low energy, because B vitamins are more commonly found in flour, grains. But all the grains are refined and processed. All the vitamins and B vitamins are stripped out of the grains. White flour has all the nutrients stripped out. All the B vitamins are gone. The typical American diet is white flour, white sugar, seed oil, and that is somehow shaped into a form. adding coloring, adding chemicals, adding preservatives, adding flavors. And we call that food. I would not give it to any animal. There's not an animal that I would insult with the food that we eat in America as nutrition. And here's the case. Researchers asked over 600 men and women to report their fatigue and motivation levels. And then each participant had blood tests to measure their vitamin B6, vitamin B9, or folate, and homocysteine levels. Homocysteine is an amino acid that is broken down by B vitamins. When homocysteine levels go up, it often means that B vitamins levels are very low. And why should we be concerned about homocysteine? It's spelled HOMOCYSTEINE, homocysteine. So men with high levels of homocysteine and low B levels were more likely to report fatigue and heart disease. And women with the same profile were more likely to report a lack of motivation versus people with normal homocysteine and B levels. B vitamin supplements can replace the loss of some of these B vitamins. But the form matters. These three crucial B vitamins, B6, B12, and folate, 30 to 50% of people have genetic mutations that affects their ability to convert B vitamins from their food form, to the active form in the body. In a supplement, choose B vitamins in their active forms. So here's the dosage I recommend and I use daily. For vitamin B6, I take it as a B vitamin known as pyridoxal 5-phosphate, otherwise known as P5P. About 25 milligrams. And folate, B9. Around 800 micrograms. This is a methylated form of folate. Vitamin B12. That's not cyanocobalamin, but methylcobalamin. 1,000 micrograms. This will help you get your energy level back. Reduce the risk of heart disease. You'll feel much, much better. Now, are you overlooking aronia berries? Not many people know aronia. A like apple, R like Robert, O like olive, N like Nancy, I-A, aronia. Aronia berries. They are unequaled in antioxidant power. You know, blueberries and strawberries, raspberries, but have you ever eaten aronia berries? Probably not. I used to raise them in my backyard. I planted 150 bushes, but they got to be so much time consuming work to take care of them that I just not have the time. If I was out there pruning the bushes, weeding the bushes, I would not be here talking to you. So you probably have not heard of them. Why? Because they will make your mouth pucker. Because they're tart and dry, not sweet. They're like a dry wine. I love them because I throw them into my protein drink. Why do I do that? Because aronia berries are loaded with similar polyphenols as olive oil and have more antioxidant power than any other berry. 2.5 times stronger than blueberries. And blueberries has been hailed to be one of the top berries in the world. Aronia berries, 4.5 times stronger than strawberries. And 8 times stronger than vitamin C. You can live longer, healthier, and prosper with aronia berry extract. Research shows that aronia berry extract boosts the mind to reduce the risk of dementia. In a clinical trial of older adults, aronia berry extract reduced memory errors by 20%, less mistakes. Strengthens the heart to protect against cardiovascular disease. Aronia reduces blood pressure, brings down the inflammatory triglycerides, and boosts the HDL levels to reduce the risk of heart disease. Elevates the immune system to guard against cancer. A researcher at the New City of Hope Cancer Research Center in Los Angeles, Dr. Ajay Goyal, he has new research now that he has presented at different conferences around the world on the Cancer Treatment Centers of America studies that shows that aronia reverse cancer cells resistant. Many cancer cells can resist treatment. Truly resist treatment. That's why some people die from cancer. That's why some people don't make progress against cancer. Because the drugs that were chosen do not kill off the cancer cells. The cancer cells have a resistance to the treatment, allowing standard chemotherapy drugs to effectively kill cancer and boosts the body's own anti-cancer immune system defenses. This is a berry that can reverse cancer cells. This is not a drug. This is natural. There's no side effects. So when would you want to use aronia, and why would you want to use aronia? Disease prevention, anti-aging, for athletes, and peak performance. Any chronic health condition, heart disease, cancer, macular degeneration, diabetes and metabolic disorder, or metabolic syndrome. Here's the dosage I recommend and I use every day. 300 milligrams of aronia berry extract that is standardized to contain 40 milligrams, or 40%, I should say, 40% total polyphenols. So of the 300 milligrams of aronia, it's 120 milligrams of polyphenols, a very good dosage that will give you the protection that you want or need. So use aronia berry in your protein drinks, or your smoothies, or wherever you like, in your yogurt. There's a lot of areas you can use it. Oh boy, we're back to, you know, when it's not sweet enough, and everybody knows that we should not be eating sugar, of course they come up with artificial sweeteners. But now we know that it ages your brain. More sweeteners. Faster memory loss. Research has followed over 13,000 adults, at least 50 years old. They followed them for 8 years. tracking the amount of added sweeteners in their diet. And the results of this survey, people who consume the greatest amount of sweeteners, listen, experience a 62% faster decline in overall thinking and memory abilities than those who consume the least. Sugar is bad for you. Artificial sweeteners is even more bad for you. This difference was comparable to 1.6 additional years of aging. People are using all kinds of creams and cosmetics to look younger and to reduce the aging process. You eat healthy, which will give you a better way to prevent aging. So why is this happening? Well, it's still not clear, but research has theorized that artificial sweeteners can break down the metabolites that are harmful to your brain, or these sweeteners trigger inflammation in the brain, and inflammation damages anything. Inflammation is like a fire in a house or a fire in any building. How much fire, how much damage. How much inflammation, how much damage. In the brain, that damage means brain damage, brain tissue damage, Alzheimer's disease, dementia, loss of memory, loss of short-term memory. All these conditions are caused by inflammation. So keep your brain young and preserve your memory. To boost memory and focus at any age, use curcumin along with rosemary and Spanish sage with vitamin D. Vitamin D preserves memory. People taking supplemental vitamin D are 40% less likely to experience dementia. Curcumin can get into the brain, crossing the blood-brain barrier, to neutralize inflammation and protect brain cells from damage. Rosemary and Spanish sage have been shown in clinical trials to decrease inflammation and boost memory. Here's the dosage I use. 2,000 IUs of vitamin D3. 600 milligrams of a complex of curcumin enhanced with turmeric essential oils that are standardized for the curcuminoid complex, along with Spanish sage oil and rosemary oil. Just one or two soft gel capsules daily will give you the increased ability to protect your brain. Don't lose your brain. You'll be lost to everyone. So that, my friends, I'm all out of time, but I'll be back here next week. You know where I am. You don't have to look for me. Same time, same station, all of the above. And tell your friends, if they can't find us, where we are. With that, my friends, I say a prayer for you every day. So I pray, I say a prayer for this crazy, crazy world. I say a prayer for this great country, the greatest country in the world that we live in. Don't take that for granted. Protect it. With that, my friends, have a fantastic, beautiful day.
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7: Anderson Drilling had been around since 1929, and they've been involved in some high-profile disputes and violations. They didn't pay royalties that were owed to the Navajo tribe for mining that took place on their land. The lawsuit dragged on for years and ultimately went to the Supreme Court. The Department of the Interior said the company underpaid royalties to the federal government, another lawsuit that was eventually settled. There were clean air violations in Utah, Colorado, and Nevada, and they were in the middle of an international dispute over oil rights while drilling off the coast of Morocco. And then, another high-profile case that kept lawyers busy. On this day, August 22, 1984, Anderson Drilling lost. They settled with the family members of a worker at their fuel fabrication plant in Oklahoma for $1.3 million, a victory for whistleblower Karen Silkwood, which came 10 years after her death. And on this day, remember that ethical business is good business. I'm Chris Connolly.
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18: 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Thanks so much for tuning in with us. Appreciate you taking time out of your weekends to listen to us, to speak with us when you come in for your retirement lifestyle review appointments, and to educate yourself, taking the time to learn more, to learn better. We get so many compliments from all of you about how helpful the show is, how much information you get from the show, and that's what we want to do every weekend, is just continue to bring that to you so that you can enrich your own retirements. Anytime you want to get a hold of us, very, very simple, a couple of ways to do it. 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Or give us a call, 920-280-1848. Again, that's 920-280-1848. $100,000 lifestyle. What does that really require in retirement savings? We're going to talk about that today. We're going to talk about how much money you need to have in retirement. But we're going to spend the bulk of the program today talking about current risk. And we're going to talk about that especially as it has to do with the markets, the S&P 500, valuations. Starting to hear from many of you when you're coming in to visit with us today, when you are communicating with us, that you're concerned about what could possibly happen in the market. Although we're not here to spell doom and gloom or to say that things are about to blow up, but we are starting to see some cracks around the edges that are concerning to us, and we're going to talk to you about that as well. We've been busy this summer. Well, people have been on vacations. We've been boating and cookouts and baseball games. And you imagine it. Summer has flown by. You know, I don't know that I would say that I spend months waiting for Labor Day, because Labor Day is kind of the beginning of the end.
19: Right.
18: Or the end of the end, mm-hmm. if you were.
20: We spend waiting months for winter to be done.
18: Yeah, we spend summer. Months waiting for winter to be done. I don't know that we spend months waiting for summer to be done. Mm-hmm. I don't think that would be accurate. But we do still have time left to enjoy. We're coming into one of the most beautiful seasons, I believe, in Wisconsin as we come into that late summer and fall time frame. So lots of good time left to get outside, lots of good times to enjoy yourselves. But more than that, lots of times to continue to educate yourself. So let's start out talking about that $100,000 lifestyle. Let's talk about what does that really require in retirement savings for you. So first of all, big picture estimate. Luke, do most people need to do they need to generate a full $100,000 in income above and beyond their investments for most people?
19: No. No. I mean, even if your lifestyle was $100,000, then you've got to take into account the other sources of income you're going to have for retirement, which for all of you will likely be Social Security. And then for some of you, it might be like a pension or something like that. So once you add in those other income sources, the reality might be maybe you need $60,000 to produce that $100,000 lifestyle. Or maybe your lifestyle is even less than $100,000. And therefore, you don't need as much from your portfolio,
18: right?
19: As much heavy lifting, maybe, from your portfolio.
18: Yeah, yeah. I mean, $100,000, Andy, it's not like that's even in our area, that's not a horrifically high lifestyle. I mean, most people, I think, probably land somewhere in that we visit. What would you guys say? Somewhere in that probably 60 to 90, maybe 100, 120 time range, I think, in most cases.
20: Yep.
18: You know, it's really interesting to note, though, that when you start doing the math on this, and again, I think it's important for people to understand that you don't have to have that sometimes the level of savings that you think you do, because Andy, just statistically, in order to generate that $100,000, if you wanted to generate $100,000 a year in income and stay within the typical parameters of withdrawal rates, you need about how much money?
20: Oh, roughly 2.5.
18: So you'd have to have about $2.5 million. But if we
19: to generate the whole $100,000,
18: yeah,
19: right?
18: Generate all of it, yeah.
19: Yeah.
18: If we had to generate it.
20: I mean, it's significantly less if you're talking to basically $1 million less if you're only trying to generate 60.
18: Yeah, I mean, that's crazy to think about. Mm-hmm. It's like you've reduced your income by 40%,
19: mm-hmm.
18: but you've reduced your the amount that you have to have by, well, you've cut it in half, basically, is what you've done.
20: The other part of it that I look at and say, you know, are we talking about accounting for taxation through these numbers? Are we not? How much, you know, if you've got 2.5, you've got 1.5, you've got $1 million, how much of that is IRA money? Because obviously that is a whole nother element to this topic of just, you know, how much of that is going to vaporize and go to Uncle Sam. So that is something else to address when you're looking at these things. That, I mean, I think we need to go through it. And if you need help going through your numbers to kind of figure out what you need, that's what we talk about, is the income gap. If you have an income gap, or if you have planning that you can do, I mean, that is part of this process, is to ferret out what your retirement is going to look like, where your source is going to come from, put the puzzle together so that you can see how much pressure you actually need to put on your investments.
18: Yeah, and that's the wild card, I think, Andy, that most people underestimate, and Luke, please jump in, is taxes. They just mm-hmm. don't. So we say, well, we need $100,000 in retirement. Well, that typically means that you need, and whatever your number, it doesn't matter if your number is 50 or if it's 70 or if it's 100.
19: Right.
18: Whatever it is, you say, well, I need to have $100,000 to live on in retirement. But, Andy, as you kind of, you kind of alluded to earlier, the vast majority of the people that we deal with on a daily basis, almost in some cases the entirety of their savings wealth is inside of an
20: IRA.
19: Yeah.
18: Or 401k.
19: And I think the other thing to consider, too, is like, not all retirees are the same.
20: No. I mean,
19: you could compare just two different families and go, hey, you both need $100,000. You know, you've both got retirement savings. But the percentage, to your point, Andy, of what's pre-tax, what's Roth or tax-free,
20: right,
19: and then what's in taxable accounts,
18: yeah,
19: that's going to be vastly different. So that's going to determine everything. That's going to determine,
20: correct,
19: how much you have to take out in required distributions, how much of your Social Security is going to be taxed, how much Medicare tax you're going to have. And so you need a unique income plan for you.
20: Right.
18: 100%.
19: And not just this cookie cutter approach where assuming, well, just because you need $100,000, well, everybody that needs $100,000 is the exact same.
18: Yeah, and you're right. And I think that's probably one of the things that we get so passionate about here and on television and in our classes, is the cookie cutter approach that we see.
19: Mm-hmm.
18: And this is not, you know, this is not being derogatory to other firms or other people, but we know, folks, from visiting with you and reviewing and looking at your accounts every day of the week. I mean, between the four of us, I don't even know how many accounts we would analyze in a week or a month's time, but it is a lot. And the common denominator that we see among them is that, by and large, they're all identical. They all have the exact same types of funds in them. They typically all have the same type of a mix in them. You know, whether maybe if you're more aggressive or you're more conservative, it's a little bit different. But for the most part, you could throw them all in a pile on the table and sort them around, and there is no way that an individual could look into that pile and say, yeah, that one's mine. I can see just from looking at it that fits me exactly.
19: Mm-hmm.
18: It's just the sea of sameness is what we see.
20: Right.
18: So it makes no sense to us as a retirement firm that focuses intentionally on retirement, is how could we have dozens of different people with dozens of different personalities, with dozens of different hopes, goals, and dreams, and dozens of different income needs, all have exactly the same plan.
19: Right.
18: It defies any sort of logic whatsoever. So If you want to do real retirement planning, friends, you've got to be dealing with a firm that only does retirement planning. If you are working with someone or some company that is basically broad-based and a jack-of-all-trades and a master of none, and they will take anyone that walks in the front door, then you are not doing hardcore retirement planning. You are doing general planning, and you're buying financial products. In most cases, that's what we see happening. There's no emphasis on taxes. There's no emphasis on overall risk. There's no emphasis on risk capacity versus risk tolerance. There's no emphasis on income planning. The list goes on and on and on. So we want to make sure that you are focused on the areas that you need to be focused on. That's why we come in every day. I mean, Luke, have you had any examples lately that just stick out in your mind of sitting down and talking with someone and they really kind of thought things were pretty good, and then you looked at it and you're like, it depends on what you want to compare this to.
19: Yeah.
18: Or it just didn't fit them at all, what they were doing, just didn't fit them at all.
19: Yeah, I think a lot of times, there was a couple about a week ago that came in, and they were just kind of comfortable. They were a little concerned because advisor wasn't talking about taxes, which we hear all the time. And obviously we talk about the taxes, and taxes are an ongoing discussion, folks. This isn't like a once and done, hey, we had the conversation and now it's over. Yeah. And, you know, they weren't concerned about too much else. But as we dug into the investments and the amount of risk that they were taking in each account, they weren't aware. They were aware that one account, they thought it had more risk. They weren't aware of how much risk it had.
18: Yeah.
19: And then the lion's share of the funds were in one IRA.

0: just because it's not the cookie cutter one size fits all. You're all a snowflake, and you're entitled to have planning that is very specific to you and your situation and your family, because you're all different, and it doesn't matter what, you know, your neighbor or your coworker or whoever is doing. You deserve to have something very specific that's very catered for yourself so that you can make good decisions, so that you have the tools that you need to get you through retirement, not just to retirement.
1: Absolutely. 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Get you a copy of my book, Purpose Determines Placement. 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You can also contact us online at dualstrategies.com. Luke had mentioned risk earlier. I told you we were going to focus on that for this show. When we come back, we're going to talk about looming risk that we're seeing, where it might be coming from, and what the potential consequences to you could be. All that, Your Retirement Radio returns.
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1: Good morning, Fox Valley. No matter where you are today, whether you are in Oshkosh or Green Bay or Kakana or Little Chute or Howard or Suamico or Fond du Lac or Oshkosh, we're so happy that you tuned in to us. We're so happy that you come in and visit with us. We meet folks from all over the area, all the way from up in the UP to as far south as Fond du Lac and as far east as the Lakeshore. Going back west, well, as far as that signal carries. So we're happy that you take time out. We're trying to bring you some valuable information. And one of the things we wanted to focus on in today's show, which is a little different than what we usually talk about, is risk. And more specifically, market risk. We're starting to get more and more questions from all of you because you're intuitively kind of feeling that the market is high right now.
0: And it is.
1: And it is. And I think people are also starting to feel, I think they're starting to feel the effects of this volatility that we're having now as well. What we would call sideways volatility. I mean, if you look back over the market here over the last, number of weeks or even months, it hasn't really gone anywhere. The news talks about it every day. It's like, it's up 2.5% or whatever, but it's not going anywhere. This is what we call sideways volatility when a market does this, when it just basically, it looks like a kind of an erratic heartbeat.
3: Mm-hmm.
1: It doesn't go any higher than it did the time before, and it doesn't necessarily go any lower. Typically, the market goes up and down, but it trends upward. Right now, it's trending sideways. Luke, not uncommon at all during election years like this when we have midterms. It's very common for the market to trade sideways.
3: Yes, it is. And we're seeing, I mean, just in the numbers, we're seeing in the volatility numbers where we're well above where we were averages.
1: Yeah.
3: Like something like 97%. We're higher than like 90% of the volatility of the way markets have been. There's other technical terms for that, but that's not that important. And I think the other,
1: but you can feel that.
3: You can feel it.
1: People can feel that sort of volatility. They feel that in you know, if you, and for those of

0: that are into cars, that are into cars with levels of power, you can always do modifications on those cars to get more horsepower out of it.
1: Mm-hmm.
0: And sometimes they'll say that it may not even be horsepower that's like discernible on, you know, on a dyno if you were measuring it statistically, mm-hmm. but it's more what we call seat of the pants horsepower. It's like, sure. Oh, okay, I feel that that made a difference. And I think this volatility is what people are feeling right now.
1: Yeah. Yeah. They're feeling it because psychologically, you're in a different state of your life. And so now when you look at, hey, I might not have a paycheck coming up because I voluntarily left work. And, you know, what does that mean for my portfolio? Yep. Well, you start to see those decreases in values, you know, 25,000 here, 75,000 there,
0: yep.
1: and go, whew, that hits a little bit closer to home now,
0: yep.
1: with light at the end of the tunnel for starting to take income and not having income at work anymore.
0: And Andy, I think it's actually a great place to kick this off. It's a little different direction I was going to go, but this is something I wanted to cover, so I think we should just do it now because it points to what Luke is talking about, the difference between two different classifications. So when you typically go in and you take, you know, the risk assessment questionnaire or whatever you take with your broker, you know, that establishes risk tolerance.
1: Mm-hmm.
0: And risk tolerance is a very, very common phrase, I think, I mean, to be perfectly honest with you, I think it's horrifically misused. I think it's horrifically,
2: I think it's vague.
0: I think it's vague, and I think it's very misrepresented, actually, because risk tolerance is gut, right? So when we talk about the market moving, that would be how much tolerance for change do I have? When people need to be focusing on what never gets talked about and what you never ever hear an advisor talk about is risk capacity.
2: Correct.
0: So basically just kind of a thumbnail overview, what's the difference between risk tolerance versus risk capacity?
2: Well, I mean, you may very well be a gambler sort, and so your tolerance of losses could be high, but your capacity, you know, if you went from $5,000 down to $100, you don't have much capacity to continue down that road.
0: Right.
2: And
0: right.
2: So, you know, when we look at accounts all the time, some of the differences we see are your actual tolerance. And in most cases, what we see is your actual tolerance is much lower than like your risk number on your portfolio. When we run those portfolios into the system and we see that they are a 72 or a 85 or a whatever, and your risk tolerance is actually a 46, that's a big difference. And so, you know, maybe you have the capacity, you have enough dollars and cents to take some risk, but maybe you don't want to or like to. So that's a very different situation. The other thing that I think is often not discussed or not discussed in a clear way is that percentages are often used. And so percentages, you know, if you've got 8% or 10% of $1 million account, well, that's an $80,000 or $100,000 swing. So percentages, I think, can be a little bit misleading when we're talking about your capacity or your tolerance, because in that world, you know, maybe your stomach is not okay with an 8% or a 10% swing on $1 million account. You know, technically, could you? I don't know. Would you? Would you want to?
0: Who knows? Yeah.
2: I mean, everybody's different, but I think that's part of just going through the ways at which we can ferret out or help you figure out what your capacity is and what your tolerance is on top of that, because those two things need to gel.
0: So let's talk about that a little bit more in depth, Luke. Going back to the risk tolerance portion of it, Andy was using the phrase your risk numbers, like what's your portfolio risk number, what are you? Walk the listeners through the process that they will experience here, what their expectation would be, what process are we going to walk them through establishing risk levels, and what does an evaluation, when they come in and take advantage of their retirement lifestyle review, what does that entail?
1: Well, first, you know, you're reaching out, you're calling us, 920-280-1848, and ahead of even coming in, you're going to do a little bit of homework in filling out a 7-page document that's going to give us a very good outline of a conversation of you. And it's going to help, I think, you probably even more than us determine and kind of get everything in one place. So many people have commented and said, this was a great exercise just to get organized and have a better understanding of what we actually have because it's scattered here and it's scattered there. And then, as we've talked about, we're having a conversation about you. What are your goals? What are your dreams? What are you trying to accomplish? But as it relates to risk, then we start to have this conversation about what does money mean to you?
0: Mm-hmm.
1: What would be kind of that uncle point for you if the market were to take a dip, when the market takes a dip,
0: what point
1: in dollars lost would you go, I can't take anymore?
0: Can't take anymore emotionally.
1: And so we start this conversation around you having a conversation, but then we also want to use science a little bit here.
0: Yep.
1: And we've got a questionnaire through Riskalyzer Nitrogen that any of you can go out to our website and find.
0: Yep.
1: Whether you come in or you don't come in, you can go to the website and take the risk questionnaire. You're just going to enter your name, kind of your goal, and then you're going to enter like a portfolio value. So not including the house, just kind of the retirement assets that you have. And all the questions are going to be based on that value. So when we talk about losses, it's going to be very personal to your situation. And what's important about that assessment is that at the end of it, you're not getting an arbitrary risk zone. You're not getting this zone of, hey, you're a conservative investor, hey, you're a growth or aggressive investor. You are getting a number. Andy was referring to numbers before, between 1 and 100. 100 would be a very high level of risk. 1 would be a very low level of risk. And this should be done for each person. So if you're married, wife should take this assessment separate. Husband should take it separate. Why? Because you're two individuals. Yes, you're married, and you're one household.
2: That doesn't mean that you guys agree on it.
1: Yeah, that doesn't mean you agree on it.
0: Well, you probably won't, and it's not necessarily that you do.
1: Right. And you don't have to. So we need to establish what are you individually, then realize that, yes, the household's going to have a risk number that might be an average of the two.
0: Right.
1: That's going to be further conversation. So it's conversation, scientific data, then revisit the conversation to say, is this you? And look at each of your individual accounts and see how they're positioned relative to your tolerance for risk.
0: To your tolerance for risk.
1: Because the vast majority of you are taking way more risk than you think you are. And when you see your number, you go, wait, I'm a 37, but my portfolio is at a 82?
0: Yeah. Well, and it's not even the fact that, and it is a fact, I don't want to misstate this, it is the fact that you're taking more risk than you think you are. But on top of that, what we're finding is that the vast majority of you are taking an excessive amount of risk relative to the expected reward that you could get.
1: Yes.
0: Because that's the other thing that drives this number.
1: Right.
0: So it's like, it doesn't make any sense to be taking all sorts of risk if you're not going to receive or could potentially receive a commensurate amount of reward for that level of risk. So Luke mentioned Riskalyze. That is the comprehensive program that we use. If you go to our website, you can take a look at this. It's duelstrategies.com, D-U-E-L-L strategies.com. On the facing page, you're going to see a tab across the top there, and one of them says Riskalyze. If you click on that, that will break it down for you. There are videos in there. There are charts in there. And then in the right-hand corner of the page, it says, what's your risk number? If you would like to take this, you can just go to there, click on what's your risk number. As Luke said, it's a very simple process. It will walk you through the same types of questions that we would be asking you in the office. I would invite you, and honestly, I would challenge you to go online and take the risk quiz. Find out what your risk number is. That information will come back to us, too. And then reach out to us, and let's talk about this, or we can reach out to you, to explain to you what that means. Because I think what most of you are going to find is that that risk number may be higher than you think it is.
1: Mm-hmm. And on its own, Sam, I don't think that if you just said, hey, I'm going to do the risk quiz and be done,
0: Are they getting any
1: value out of it?
0: Not a lot of value. We need to know, okay, now we have your risk number established. That's the perfect platform for you to jump off of to say, okay, I know what I'm at now. Let's get in to see the folks at Duel. Let's have them run all of our accounts through that same risk analysis. And let's find out very, very simply, does what you have now fit you?
1: Mm-hmm.
0: Does what you have now reward you relative to the level of risk that you are taking? Are you being under-rewarded for the amount of risk you take? Are you being over-rewarded? Or are you okay somewhere in the middle? Let's get an answer to those two pertinent questions to make sure that your retirement is everything you want it to be. We're coming up on a break. We're going to continue talking about the market. When we come back, I want to talk a little bit about valuations. We're going to stay away from all of the fancy technical market terms, but I want to talk talk a little bit about where is the market at now? What are the valuations relative to historical data? And who's leading the charge to push these markets so high? I think the answers to those, particularly the last ones, they may shock a lot of you. Stay tuned for that information when Your Retirement Radio returns.
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0: Good morning and welcome to Your Retirement Radio. This is Sam Duell, joined in studio by Andy Schooler and Luke Van Abel. We are coming to you from Dual Financial Strategies. We've been in the Fox Valley for over 25 years now, and for the entirety of that 25 years, helping those of you that are in or near retirement enjoy it to the fullest, educate you as best as we possibly can, and answer the questions for you that nobody else does. I think that's one of the primary things that we've seen throughout all of the years that we've done this. But it seems to me, Andy, that the comments we're getting about, you're answering all of the questions that my current advisor doesn't, you're talking to me about things that I've been asking questions on but never get an answer on, I think we're starting to see that even more today than we have in the past.
2: Oh, I think so. I mean, we see it at the classes. We see it. We hear it from you when we sit down and talk to you. Our goal is to educate. Our goal is to come from a place of how can we help you better understand the options that you have available to you so that you can make good decisions for your family? Because at the end of the day, it's your money. It's not ours. So you need to be comfortable with what direction that is going in, and you had to have whatever level of comfort you have with the tools that are available to you. I mean, some people are like, nope. I, you know, don't care to know, don't need to know. I just want to make sure I have X, Y, and Z. And that's a little bit speaks to Sam's book, Purpose Determines Placement, because the purpose of the money is going to dictate the placement of that money and what its job is to do for your family. So I think it's really important that we, again, look at all sides. Retirement planning is a giant puzzle. There's a lot of pieces to it, and it seems to get more and more complicated, because obviously you could spend 25, 30, 35 years in retirement, and it is a very different situation and a very different pull against your accounts. And some of it, obviously, we don't have choices on. When the feds want their piece of your IRA, they're going to get it. So we have to take all of those things into consideration. Medicare comes into consideration. Long-term care comes into consideration. So it's not just money. And then making sure we're a fit. Like, I mean, we talk about that a lot, but you need to be a fit for us as well as we need to be a fit for you. And that's what creates, I think, a successful retirement plan.
0: And one of the places where that starts for many people, Andy, is determining, is your investment principle the same as mine? Are your thoughts on what markets do the same as mine? I mean, folks, those of you that have listened to us forever, you know that we're a local, independent investment advisory firm. We are, fiduciaries. We are not beholden to any of the big brokerage companies. We are not beholden to somebody else's ideas of what goals or, products have to be sold. None of that exists within our company. We work for you is what we do. And one of the things that we believe we have an obligation to talk about is risk. And we are not here today to be, you know, harbingers of doom or, oh, the sky is falling. You know, you'll never see us play Chicken Little, which you'll also never see us play, Predictor of the Future either. We do not have a crystal ball. We have no way of predicting what's going to happen. However, when you do what we do every day, for as many different people and personalities as we do, when you deal with the level of quality of independent third-party money managers that we do, we were talking to those folks continually, the people that that manage all of the investment models that we use. We are in close contact with those people all of the time. And one of the things that we're starting to talk about and have conversations about is the market overvalued? Is it too expensive? Is it a buy? Okay, so if you think about it, is the market overvalued? Just think about, you're buying something at a store, and you're like, whatever. You look at it, and you're like, well, that price is too high. Like, I'm not going to buy that today. The price is too high. It's not a value to me. I would not receive value from that. So when we talk about the valuation of the markets, that basically is just saying that, okay, is it a value? So when we look at the S&P 500 today, basically as an industry, it depends upon where you're looking at. But if we look at July of 26 monthly data, valuation indicators would show that the S&P 500 is overvalued somewhere between like 116 and 211%. Mm-hmm. Now, that's a big range. There's a big range in there. So let's just take the middle and say that it's overvalued by 150%. The average right now actually does set at that. If we take the four valuation indicators, mm-hmm. okay, it's at 156% using July of 26's monthly data. And that means that it's over three standard deviations above its historical average. So it doesn't mean that it's a little bit overvalued or that it's kind of overvalued. It means it's grossly overvalued right now relative to history.
1: Mm-hmm.
0: And the biggest thing that we're comparing to right now, of course, is 2008.
1: Yes.
0: Now, is the market in a place right now that it was in 2008 when we had the tech boom and bust? No.
1: No.
2: No.
0: It's not the same conditions. It's not the same.
2: Well, geopolitical is different.
0: Everything is different.
2: Yeah.
0: Geopolitical is different. You know, the world environment is different. We have different pressures that are on the market right now. But there are some things that are constant
1: mm-hmm.
0: that are pressures. Things like inflation, some things like consumer confidence. There's a lot of different real life things that happen to people that you feel every day. There's a lot of emotional things that happen to people. So no one is questioning that the S&P 500 is overvalued. And folks, when you talk about market valuation indicators, what we're looking at here is long-term investment return expectations.
1: Mm-hmm.
0: What could you expect to get long-term in the market? And then secondarily, we're not talking about short-term market direction signals.
1: Right.
0: I mean, we would all three agree this morning that, as I said, we don't have a crystal ball. I have no idea what the market's going to do short-term.
1: Right. Nobody does.
0: I don't. We can't tell you that. I think we can tell you with a degree of confidence that it's going to remain volatile.
1: Mm-hmm.
0: This is an historically common event during midterm elections.
1: Yeah.
0: And then now we're throwing in oil prices and Iran and the Straits of Hormuz, and now that there's more countries in the Middle East getting involved in the whole Iran conflict. So, as you mentioned earlier, Andy, geopolitical.
2: Yes.
0: There are more extraneous factors on that right now. That's what's driving short term.
1: Yeah. So and there's other observations, right,
0: yes.
1: that can be made that aren't like a crystal ball thing. But you're talking about the S&P 500. And, you know, if we just look at the top 10 players.
0: 100%.
2: Correct.
1: Within the S&P 500. I mean, we're talking about the mega big, mega large cap companies.
0: Yes.
1: But the top 10 folks, they're making up something like 40% of the market capitalization or 40% of the market value.
0: Yes.
1: And if you strip that down
0: think
1: just to the
0: that.
1: Top three,
0: yeah.
1: it's probably half of that 40%. It's nearly 20. It's about 18%.
0: Oh, it's massive. It's
1: yeah.
0: massive. Yeah.
1: So it's not like the market is all going up together, like these 500 big companies are all stair-stepping up in one direction.
0: No.
1: It's 10 of 500 yes. are driving three quarters of the return.
0: And half of those 10 are driving the majority of that,
1: right.
2: Correct.
0: Of that return.
1: And then you look at the other 490 and you go, are they just along for the ride or and what's going on?
0: So why do we bring that? So why do we bring this up? Well, we bring this up because that means that it is tremendously overweighted in one area. Mm-hmm. If any of those five falter, or if something happens that causes two of the five. So the top five currently, NVIDIA, Apple, Alphabet, which is two different kinds of Google, okay, mm-hmm. Microsoft, and Amazon. That's the top five right now. NVIDIA right now, I mean, a lot of you have enjoyed phenomenal profits. I mean, we've seen tremendous profits inside of our clients' portfolios where we hold that stock at. But it accounts for up to 7.7% of the S&P 500.
2: That's mm-hmm. substantial.
0: That's a danger zone.
1: Mm-hmm.
0: If something happens there, there is a problem. If something happens, and here's the other thing. In the top five, three of the top five are in information technology.
1: Right.
0: So it's all one place. All of those eggs are in exactly the same basket. And even when we get to number three, which is Google, Alphabet, they say that they're in communication services. They're in information technology yes. just as much as they're in. So I would say, I think we can very easily make the argument that four of those five are in the information technology, and even Amazon is questionable.
1: Because how do you buy from Amazon?
0: You buy from Amazon, it has to go through information technology. Yeah. So all we're saying is it time to start taking a look at your positions? Are you too closely related to these things?
1: Mm-hmm.
0: Do you even know? I mean, go ahead.
2: I was just going to say the illusion of diversification comes to mind when we start looking yes. at some of these things where, you know, you might have 10 or 12 different mutual funds in your portfolio, and yet the bulk majority of them are made up of all of these things. And so when we do a correlation matrix, we see that there's no variances to a degree in color. When you look at that correlation matrix, there should be more of a broad spectrum of colors.
0: And that's just a fancy term for diversification.
2: It is. It's and
0: like, are you diversified?
2: Right. And so we see that where it's like, unfortunately, if you have a lot of things doing the same thing, if the market goes down, you're going to get hit in a lot of directions, but basically you're all going to go down because they're in the same things.
0: Because everything's the same. Exactly. Correct. Exactly.
2: So, you know, we want you to actually be truly diversified through different asset classes and different tools so that you aren't so heavily weighted in one area. Yeah, I mean, it's great when it's going up. Of course, it's great when it's going up. It's the other side that we have concerns about. So that is where we like to focus most of our time is not, you know, good will take care of itself, but we got to make sure that whatever you're doing on the backside, the potential for losses, we have some stuff in place that will help you.
0: Yeah. Like you said, it needs to be a level playing field.
1: Mm-hmm.
0: And that's what we're finding right now, friends, is as we are evaluating your accounts and we are doing the amount of response that we've been getting lately is just staggering. We thank you so much for that. But we're beginning to see this massive, massive, massive sea of sameness, and we are very concerned about what's going to happen when the tide eventually goes out. We do not know the date and time when this is going to happen.
1: Mm-hmm.
0: We do not know the date and time when we will see the next market correction, but we do know it's going to happen. It's not a matter of if it's going to happen. It's a matter of when it's going to happen. And I will say from experience and from what I'm seeing, I don't suspect that it's going to be mild when it happens. I think it's going to be painful, which brings us to the next topic that we want to close with when we come back is greed. Is now the time for you to be greedy? And when I say greedy, is now the time for you to take profits that you have, reposition, and maintain your gains before the market takes it away from you? We're going to talk more about that when Your Retirement Radio returns.
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0: Good morning, everyone. Welcome to or welcome back to Your Retirement Radio if you've been with us throughout the entire show. As always, brought to you by Dual Financial Strategies, and I am Sam Dual, and I'm joined in studio by Andy Schooler and Luke Van Abel, all three advisors within the practice, all three talking to you every week, whether it be on radio, you catch Andy and I on television. Thank you so much for your great comments there in class. We're doing all of the live events now. We're back in. We usually take off the midsummer, but we are back and rolling full-time now, so you can catch class that I do. Andy did my last one based on the four stages of taxes in retirement. Luke is doing a two-day event that is basically all things financial planning and related to retirement. That's a two-night course. We get phenomenal response to that. And then, of course, Lake does his that is part of it on Medicare, for those of you that have Medicare questions. And part of it is on financial planning. So watch your, you know, watch your Facebook feeds for those classes because they are continually ongoing between Appleton and Green Bay. So let's talk a little bit about greed, guys. And is greed good? And let's kind of put greed into its proper context. Luke, you and I have spent a lot of time talking about this, strategizing. We were just talking about it when we were on break. When we talk about greed, What are we talking about? We were using the term the house is money.
1: Yeah, I mean, I think the thing we're observing with our families and have been observing for a while is that there is considerable amounts of profits that have been there in your retirement accounts, in pretty much all accounts. And so, you know, if we look at what money you put in versus what money you've gained,
0: yes,
1: we call that the house is money.
0: It's the house is money.
1: Because you didn't have to... What's that?
0: You won.
1: You won.
0: You won
1: yeah.
0: the money.
1: Yep. It's like a little lottery, if you will. I mean, you took some risk and you put it in, but, you know, how much of the house's money do you have? How much of your account is made up by the house's money? And so are you just going to continue to roll the dice
0: yep.
1: with that money and continue to take maybe equal amounts of risk or more risk with that money for what gain? Because oftentimes we see that many of the families here in Northeast Wisconsin, they don't need huge gains.
0: Right.
1: Because our lifestyles are so reasonable.
0: Yes.
1: And so that's where I think we get into this discussion of greed is like, are we reaching for more?
0: Yep.
1: Just for the sake of reaching an arbitrary number?
0: Yeah.
1: Or do we actually need that to provide for your lifestyle and provide for 20 to 30 years of retirement?
0: Yeah.
2: I think the industry also puts so much emphasis on performance, performance, performance.
0: Yes. Oh, absolutely.
2: That it makes us a little bit too focused on the how much have you made as opposed to not losing.
1: Yep.
2: And when we get into retirement, it is, if you've done a great job of saving, as so many of you have, I think the real caveat comes down to not losing what you've made and keeping that, and then how do you keep going forward from that? So there's a number of different ways that we can do that, obviously, but I think that is something that the industry as a whole is very guilty of, is yeah. the absolute laser beam focus on how much did you make, not how much have you lost to try and get to that number. And then, you know, you see all these arbitrary numbers. You've got to have $1 million, $1.5 million, $2 million in order to have a successful retirement. And we've done show topics on that before where I don't know what it's going to take to get you through retirement. I mean, I really don't. But from a standpoint, I think way too many media sources put a focus on a specific number without necessarily breaking that down as to what each individual is going to need.
0: Well, then it all comes back to you, and Andy, with the what we were talking about earlier in the show, is that risk capacity. It's like, okay, so you have the $1 million. Whether the $1 million is relevant to you or not, you've got the $1 million because an awful lot of you do.
1: Mm-hmm.
0: I'm meeting with, I think this week's schedule, I saw there was 6 or 7, 8 people I'm meeting with, all of them with anywhere from $1.5 to $3 million in savings.
1: Yeah.
0: So you are sitting on substantial amounts of money. So, but if you've got the million and you go through a 20% loss in the market, That's real, real close to $200,000.
1: Yeah.
0: Okay. That is a ton of money. Do you have the capacity within your retirement to be able to lose $200,000? So that brings us back to greed, taking the house's money. What are we talking about here? So what we're doing right now actively is talking with people, talking with our clients, talking with the people that we represent, and talking with you about, is it time to start taking some profits off the table? Is it time for you to realize that the old mantra you've been going under, because you were alluding to this earlier, Andy, and it made me think that the market, the typical broker mantra forever and a day, it's never changed since the dawn of time. If markets get rocky, if markets are starting to fall, what does every one of them say?
1: It's okay to lose money.
0: Hang in there. It'll all come back.
1: Yep.
0: Well, yeah, it might, but
2: 15 years later,
0: maybe. Yeah, who knows how long it would take for that to come back. We have not had a significant multiple year long correction in a long time.
1: Mm-hmm.
0: So to say that we're due, I think, is an understatement. But rather than trying to be predictors of the market, all we're saying is we're starting to see some cracks around the edges. We're starting to see concern on your part. We're also starting to see where that concern, for those of you that are not with us, is not being addressed.
1: Mm-hmm.
0: You're scared. You're apprehensive. You're nervous, but you're getting the same old answer that you got in 2008 when you got half of your teeth kicked in was, well, don't worry about it. Everything's going to be okay. We have you positioned conservatively, and even if the market does come down, just hang in there because it'll all come back. So if you are tired of hearing that worn-out mantra sales pitch, maybe it's time for you to come and visit with us. Maybe it's time for you to pick up the phone and call us at 920-280-1848. Schedule your own retirement lifestyle review. Maybe you need to go on to our website this weekend, dualstrategies.com, D-U-E-L-L strategies.com, and read about RiskAlyze. Maybe you need to find out what your risk number is, and then we need to get together and do a full evaluation of all of your accounts and find out, is your risk number that you're currently holding relevant to you, and are you exposing yourself to more risk than necessary? And then to the point we were making earlier, is it time to start taking some profits off the table? So if you do that, so let's just use a hypothetical example, okay? Let's say that you've got $1.5 million in your IRA,
1: mm-hmm,
0: or Roth IRA. These are what we call qualified accounts. That means that you can move that money around.
1: Mm-hmm.
0: You can move it from pocket to pocket or from place to place without any taxation on it.
1: Sell it, so to speak, no gain because you haven't pulled it out of
0: because you haven't pulled it out. You're not subjected to taxes on an IRA or 401k on any of that sort of stuff unless you physically receive the money.
1: Right.
0: But there's nothing that says if I've got $1.5 million IRA and I have $300,000 in profit in it, I can sell that $300,000 profit and I just transfer,
1: mm-hmm,
0: that $300,000. It's called a trustee to trustee transfer. It's not a rollover. It's called a trustee to trustee transfer. I just move that to another place.
1: Yeah.
0: So what do? Do you stay in the market and do you just say, well, I want to just be more conservative or less risky in the market? That's a bit of a misnomer.
1: Mm-hmm.
0: The market is the market, and the market is made up primarily of stocks and bonds. That's the market, as most people view it. But if we get into a very turbulent time, both of those sides could be turbulent.
1: Like 2022.
0: Exactly.
1: That wasn't very long ago.
0: We saw the exact same thing.
1: Yeah.
0: We saw the exact same thing happen there. So if we are going to realize profits, if we're going to move that $300,000 off to the side, and we're just going to go into protection mode.
1: Mm-hmm.
0: Andy, Luke, for me, and you guys can expound on this in the last 3 minutes, there'd basically be about four places they could put that. They could go to cash or, you know, their mattress. They could go to a money market savings account somewhere.
1: Mm-hmm.
0: They could go to some sort of a CD, or they could go to either a fixed or a fixed indexed annuity. Am I missing that? I mean, if you want full protection,
1: mm-hmm,
0: no market downside potential there, that's pretty much it.
1: Right.
2: Yep.
0: So it's not a matter of going more conservative in the market. It's a matter of, no, if you're going to do this, you need to completely eliminate risk, which that's the way that we structure our own personal portfolios. I don't necessarily, in events like this, I will not change Andy and I's allocations in the market. And we're pretty aggressive. Mm-hmm. So we will get popped when that happens. But before that event ever happens, we've already positioned a substantial percentage of our assets into asset classes, cash, CDs, money markets, fixed indexed annuities. We've already positioned ourselves there so that we can't be harmed when the market goes down.
1: Right.
0: That is the proper way, folks, to diversify yourself. It's not about being more or less conservative inside of the market. It's about, can you lose money or not?
1: Mm-hmm.
0: And if you can lose money in an investment, you can call it as conservative as you want to.
1: Right.
0: But you still lost money.
2: Right.
0: Maybe the label will make you feel better about it.
1: Right.
0: But you still lost money at the end of the day.
1: Exactly. Okay?
0: So if you want to isolate yourself from loss, you have to be inside of some type of a solution.
1: Instrument, tool, whatever.
0: Yes, that provides that to you. What's the right tool for you? We don't know. I have absolutely no idea. I don't know where you should be. I don't know where you are right now. But I will tell you, if you are listeners to this program, if you are viewers of our television show, these are the types of conversations that we are having internally with our own clients right now. We are not sitting around and saying, hang in there, it's all going to be fine. It's all going to come back. We're not patting people on the heads and saying, oh, don't worry about it. No, we are actively reaching out to our clients at this moment in time and saying, we need to talk. Don't want to be a predictor of doom and gloom, but we do need to chat, because at the end of the day, our job is to provide you the information. You do with it what you will.
1: Mm-hmm.
0: Whether you act on it or whether you don't, that's up to you. But also, you don't get the luxury of being told that this could happen, and then you don't do anything, and at right. some undetermined point in the future, your portfolio drops by 30%. You're going to have to look in the mirror and say, yeah, they told me about that. Mm-hmm. And I just kind of chose to ignore it or thought that I was smarter than the market. So you have to own your own decisions, okay? We want to help you with that decision. We want to help you make an intelligent, educated decision. That starts with evaluation and input from you. A couple of things that you can do. This weekend, you can go to our website, dualstrategies.com. You can take your own risk number quiz and see where you are. 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That number, 920-280-1848. 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
3: 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I am your host, Steve Summers, and I've got to tell you, we have got a fascinating show for you today. Now, if you're like most people, you may have noticed that when you hit 50, you kind of hit the wall. You know, between your joints, the heart, the brain, your eyes, your energy, you name it. Now, when you hit 50, you have to pay attention to your health. We all know that. So whether you're 40 or 50, or say in your 60s or 70s or even older for that matter, our guest today says he's discovered something that you can unlock the key to feeling better at any age. This is exciting. What is it? What are we talking about? Why do you need to know about this? Well, stay tuned. Dr. Neil Levin is on the line here. Dr. Neil Levin is a chiropractor. He's a nutritionist. He's a longtime advisor for Purity Products. Welcome, Dr. Levin. So great to have you back on the show today. This is a big story, isn't it?
4: Oh, absolutely, Steve. And let's cut right to the chase here. That discovery you talked about at the top there, it's krill oil, because krill oil is simply amazing for us. It's great for the heart, great for the joints, fantastic for the brain, for the eyes. I mean, I have people coming into my clinic every single day and they want to feel better. I mean, they want to feel physically better, stronger. They want their joints to feel comfortable, but they want to stay mentally sharp. They want to keep that brain thinking like it did when they were younger. They want to protect themselves from coronary heart disease and maintain those flexible, healthy, youthful arteries for wonderful circulation. Hey, Steve, they want to boost their energy. And
3: absolutely,
4: you know, why not? I mean, we deserve it. And that's what we're going to be talking about here today with this Krill Omega 50 Plus, which is the cutting edge combination, Steve, of krill oil, which is so fabulous for us. But we've infused the krill oil. Now, this is so important. We've infused the krill oil with the high omega-3 concentrated fish oil. You need to do that when you're dealing with krill, because krill just isn't high enough in omega-3. So many other important parameters and virtues, but you got to get that high omega-3 fish oil in there, and we've done that. So this is now the best of both worlds. But we didn't stop there. For the 50-plusers, we've added some vitamin D. We doubled the antioxidant power, and Steve, we actually increased the amount of krill by 67%. So this now becomes the finest omega-3 nutrient in the world, as far as I'm concerned.
3: This is very, very exciting. This krill oil sensation, I mean, it is all over the news, Dr. Neil Levin. Great studies are out there. Many experts are declaring that krill oil is better than fish oil. So give us this lowdown on this Krill Omega 50 Plus formula.
4: Right. Steve, you know, if I told you, and we did talk about this before the show, that there's this one tiny pill that benefits the joints and the brain and memory, mood, coronary heart disease, wonderful for the arteries, makes your hair shine, great for the skin. I mean, what would you say to that?
3: Hey, where is it? Where can I get this stuff?
4: Right, and we have it. It's Krill Omega 50 Plus, and we're going to give it to everybody for free today. And that's really cool, because Purity wants everybody to try this, because they know they're going to see a huge difference. But get this. On top of that, for the first 1,000 people that call today, we're giving away a second gift, because I just demanded this. You know, when we're dealing with the 50-plusers, and hey, you know, if you're 40 and you feel like your energy is low, this is for you also. But for people 50 and over, we're also giving away free B12 energy melts. I demanded this because, hey, as we're getting a little older, we don't absorb that B12 as well, and I want you to feel the benefits from this Krill Omega 50 Plus. So I'm going to jack up those B12 levels for you today as well. You know, what a value proposition.
3: You know, when it comes to your health, it really is a win-win. This is amazing. I heard you say that this can actually reduce the risk of coronary heart disease. I mean, when you hear that, whose ears don't perk up after that? How exactly does that work anyway?
4: Right. Well, Krill Omega 50 Plus, remember, this is the combination of krill oil with the high omega-3, highly concentrated fish oil. So it's much higher in omega-3s than most krill oil formulas would be. So when we're dealing with the high omega-3 fish oil, we're talking about support for the HDL cholesterol, healthy, youthful, flexible arteries. That's so great for the circulation, heart muscle strength, platelet activity, red blood cells that stay nice and soft and flexible so they can work their way through those little capillaries. Oh, what about triglycerides? That becomes so important. So this Krill Omega 50 Plus supports the heart in so many ways. And you know, the bottom line is we need to think about this, because as we're getting a little older, 50 plus, maybe mid 40s, certainly 60s and 70s, it's decision time. I mean, you know your body's not working the way it did when you were in your 30s.
0: Exactly.
4: The energy might not be there. You need to make a decision. Are you going to take it laying down and just let yourself get old, or are you going to do something about it? Are you going to stay physically active? Are you going to do the things you need to stay healthy? And getting these omega-3s, the krill oil, the vitamin D, the antioxidants make such a difference. This is a game changer for anybody in that 50-plus age group.
3: Doc, this is absolutely great information. I know that omega-3s, talk about that just for a second, are best known for their cardiovascular benefits, and they're certainly also known as brain food. Now, we've discussed this in some of the past shows. If you would, touch on the brain benefits for our listeners listening out there today, and tell us why you say that supplementing with omega-3s isn't just a good idea for the brain, but an absolute necessity.
4: Oh, this is such an important point that you're bringing up. Absolutely. For brain health, we must get these omega-3s back in there. You know, when you think about omega-3s and you think about brain health and memory and mood and feeling sharp, you really want to single out the DHA component. That's the docosahexaenoic acid. You know what, Steve? Your brain is 60% fat by weight. And of that, 25% needs to be DHA. You know what I use an analogy in my practice? People understand calcium and bone health, right? If you don't have calcium in your diet and you don't supplement with calcium, your bones are going to get brittle and weak. You understand that, right?
3: Right, exactly.
4: That's what happens to bones. Bones need calcium for their normal strength and structure. Now, with the brain, it's the same. DHA for normal structure. We use this for one brain neuron to communicate with another, to build out the brain, to make the serotonin, the dopamine, all the feel-good neurotransmitters. So must have it, must get it back in there. So important. And with this krill omega 50, plus, we've increased the level of DHA because we've put the concentrated omega-3s in there. Now, with krill omega 50 plus, you're going to get 130 milligrams of DHA per serving, Steve.
3: Wow.
4: The leading brand of krill oil, you're going to get 24.
3: Excellent.
4: 24 in the leading brand, you're going to get 130 with krill omega 50 plus. That's why this is so incredible for the brain.
3: This is absolutely exciting. I got to tell you, though, during the last krill show that we did together, you totally shocked me, Doc. I remember this specifically. You said that.
4: Tell me, I'm on the edge of my seat. What did I say?
3: You said, and I remember, that the studies show that krill oil improves joint comfort in just 7 days. Now, if the benefits for the brain and the heart didn't perk my ears up, that certainly would. If you would, touch on the study and tell us how this works.
4: Right. That was a great study. In fact, that's the reason I started taking krill oil about 5-6 years ago. Mm-hmm. Pilot study, double blind, placebo controlled, exactly what you want to see out of the Journal of the American College of Nutrition. Now, participants got 300 milligrams of krill oil or placebo. Now, remember, in Krill Omega 50 Plus, we're giving you even more. We're giving you 500 milligrams of krill oil, so even more potent. But the participants in the study that got the krill oil got some amazing joint benefits, Steve. Get this. In just 7 days, and you remember this from the last show, but yeah, in just 7 days, they were 28% more comfortable. That's a jaw dropper. When I read that, I immediately went out and bought my first bottle of krill oil. But after 30 days, they were 38% more comfortable. The researchers didn't stop there. They looked at flexibility of the joints. They looked at function of the joints. All improved, and I call this the krill oil advantage. So if you're out there and you're taking fish oil, well, fish oil is great. I mean, fish oil is in here. It's so important, but you're not going to get the same joint advantages just on krill. You're not going to experience this joint comfort benefit that we get specifically from the krill. And remember, in Krill Omega 50 Plus, we've jacked up the levels of the krill 67% more. So in terms of dosage, fantastic.
3: That's big. That is absolutely big. Hey, I was on the website, and the testimonials on the Krill Omega 50 Plus, they're incredible. I mean, people obviously love this product. I'd like to share a couple of my favorites here.
4: Sure.
3: Believer writes in, she's a female age 45 to 54 from Georgia. She rates it 5 out of 5 stars. She writes, "This has helped. Less grind on my knees when climbing up the steps. Beneficial to my overall health, both physically and mentally. I just feel better," is what she said. Also, Safety Susan, age 55 to 64 from Sacramento, California. She writes to 5 out of 5 stars, "I was a little worried about fishy aftertaste. However, I have not burped it even once because I like it better than regular fish oil. The capsule size is smaller and it's easy to swallow. This is big, the capsule size being smaller.
4: You know, and I'm really glad you picked that one out because Safety Suzanne picks out a very important point there. I don't think we've really harped on this enough because people have trouble swallowing those huge horse pills, you know, those huge omega-3 pills, these are tiny. So this is why this is such a breakthrough. These capsules are so small and easy to swallow. Anybody can easily swallow them. But at the same time, we've increased the dosage of krill by 67%. We've boosted the antioxidant power. The vitamin D is in there. We supercharged the whole thing with the high omega-3, highly concentrated fish oil, so important for the heart. So yeah, Safety Suzanne, she really nailed it there. I want to read a couple myself. This one in front of me, Blessed. She's in the 55 to 64 age bracket, Fort Worth, Texas, 5 out of 5 stars. She writes, I was experiencing brain fog. I couldn't remember things at work. Felt I was slowing down mentally. Purity was offering a free bottle. I've been taking it for a year, and I swear by it. I have experienced a difference in my brain and body. Good for you, Blessed. Excellent. Let me read one more. Odie, 54. Male in the 55 to 64 category, 5 out of 5 stars. He's from Canada. He writes, awesome experience. I started taking krill omega 50 plus about 5 weeks ago and have nothing but good things to say about it. I'm experiencing more benefits than I thought possible. The most noticeable is that I feel more mentally alert. I'm finding it easier to get out of bed in the morning. I feel satisfied with 6 to 8 hours of sleep. I wake up with an energy that I haven't felt in a long, long time. You know what?

0: are kind of slowing down. And at the same time, we're producing more free radicals naturally. 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And this is just an incredible value proposition. I have folks, they were going out and they were getting the krill separately and the fish oil separately, the antioxidants, the vitamin. You could spend $75 doing that.
1: No kidding.
0: You're getting it all for free today. This is the best of both worlds, this combination product with the krill and the fish oil. It's not one being better than the other. They're both great. And this is the best of both worlds.
1: You know, thank God for Purity products. I'm serious. Seriously, because when you think about where our food supply is gone and where we are today, we have to have something that allows us to feel better as we age, to age gracefully. It's amazing to me as we talk about
0: this. And that's why I love the way that Purity gives away the free bottles. Because, you know, people can be skeptical.
1: Sure.
0: They should be skeptical. But now they can be skeptical and they say, okay, you know what? This sounds pretty important. I'm going to give this a go. It's only going to cost me $6.95. And they get it and they try it out. And what they start to see, because it doesn't take long, remember that joint study, 7 days, 28% more comfortable. What they start to see is, hey, I'm more comfortable. I feel better. They notice their energy is better. And they realize, hey, you know what? This is important. And they tell their friends, and they tell their relatives, and they tell their loved ones. And Purity's been doing business this way for, I don't know, 20 years now. Let's look at one more. You know, this is a great testimonial by Gracie. 5 out of 5 stars, she writes, it works. I feel a difference in my joints after only 1 week. Also, you have the nicest staff. That's what Gracie writes. You have the nicest staff. People are going to appreciate working with Purity. They're a fantastic company. They put their money where their mouth is. They give out free bottles, and you try it, and you're like, wow, this is great stuff. Thank God for Purity.
1: Let's talk about the heart health for a moment. It's probably the single greatest concern that people face as they age. So anything that we can do to boost heart health becomes really a top priority. You know this, I know this, and those folks out there know this as well. And I know you mentioned earlier that omega-3s literally lower our risk of coronary heart disease. Do I have that correct? Because that's a big statement.
0: You know, absolutely. I mean, protecting the heart, this is what put omega-3s on the map back in the 70s. Dr. Dierberg discovered, you know, how protective they were for the Eskimos. Mm-hmm. By the way, he's a wonderful guy. I had lunch with him a year or two ago. Great conversation. But bottom line is, omega-3s protect our heart in so many ways. They promote a smooth, rhythmical heartbeat, important for the body's normal inflammatory response in the heart muscle, inside the arteries and veins. They promote those youthful, flexible arteries, so important for circulation. They promote healthy blood platelet activity, healthy red blood cell activity. They support a healthy blood pressure. That's very important. Triglycerides. So they do so much for the heart. So simply amazing cardiovascular protection with these omega-3s.
1: It just keeps getting better, doesn't it? Hey, you know, I got to remind our listeners.
0: I have patients come in here all the time, and I'm like, are you taking your omega-3s? I hope you're still taking your omega-3s. You know, they're afraid to say no. They know I'm like the omega-3 doctor. Take your omega-3s. In fact, if there was only one nutrient that I could take, Steve, honest to God, if there was only one nutrient that I could take, hands down, it's omega-3s. That's the first, most important nutrient you could take. And this krill omega 50 plus, I love the way they combine the krill oil with the fish oil, so you're getting the best of both worlds. Can't beat it.
1: 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Doc, this study you sent me on this omega-3s and the memory is amazing. It seems that the participants taking omega-3s had some pretty incredible benefits here. When you talk about memory, that is something that kind of slips as we get older. Tell us more about this, would you?
0: Right. This was a great study, an important study, because what they did here was very interesting. This out of the journal Neurology, and what they did is they checked the omega-3 level in the red blood cells of women, 1,000 women, older women. So this is a big study, 1,000 women. Mm-hmm. But then again, 8 years later, and the women were on average 78 years old at this point, they did MRI scans of the women's brains. And what they found, Steve, this is so amazing, they found that the brain volume for the women that had higher omega-3 indexes, in other words, they had more omega-3s in their red blood cells, the women that had more omega-3s in their red blood cells, they had higher brain volume. They were actually maintaining more of the youthful size of the brain. Their brains were bigger. You could see it plainly in the MRI measurements. That's really
1: great.
0: Cool. But not only that, there's a very important part of the brain known as the hippocampus, a very important part of the brain that facilitates learning, facilitates memory. And there was greater brain volume in the hippocampus for people that had more omega-3s in their red blood cells. That's how you can really measure how much omega-3 someone's taking in. So if you take omega-3s, you will raise your omega-3 index. We know this. It's a fact. You take omega-3s, you raise that up. So you want to have more omega-3s in your bloodstream. Very important. That's how it infuses into all the cell membranes, into the joints, into the brain, etc. So take the krill omega 50 plus. You get the krill oil, 67% more krill oil, so fantastic for the joints. You get the high omega 3 fish oil, vitamin D in there as well, astaxanthin for extra antioxidant power, and protect that brain, protect your memory, facilitate that quick, that youthful thinking that's so fun to have. When you feel sharp, when you feel like your brain is working great, you have that brain energy, it's more fun. It's more fun to be in a conversation. You feel better. You wake out of bed. You have that energy. You feel mentally alert. You feel alive. That's the way I want to feel. That's the way young people feel. That's why we put this in this Krill Omega 50 Plus. We want people to feel younger. We want people to maintain their youthful vigor and attitude. And that's what this Krill Omega 50 Plus is all about.
1: All right. I got to tell you, Dr. Levin, I take the Krill Omega 50 Plus. And one of the things that I absolutely love about the pill is that it's so small. I mean, it's so easy to take. And so much better than trying to swallow one of those omega-3 horse pills, you know, the bigger ones. Anyone can take these with ease, and that's what's great about it. Tell us, how did you supercharge this formula while at the same time shrinking the capsule size? How do you do that?
0: Right. It's so amazing. This is really a breakthrough, Stephen. I mean, for those of you that are picturing this huge omega-3 pill, it's not like that. These are tiny. They're so small, anybody can swallow these. My son, Corey, has trouble swallowing pills. He gets these down like they're nothing. They're much smaller. They're easy to swallow. And now with our Lemon Lock flavor system, which I didn't even talk about before, you open the bottle up, Steve, it smells like lemon. 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So an incredible value, and here's what I want you to do. Pick up the phone pretty quick, because believe it or not, 1,000 sounds like a lot, but it's not, Steve. On bigger radio stations, they move fast.
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0: 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Everybody's getting that. Don't worry. You're definitely going to get that. But if you're one of the first 1,000 callers, then you get the free B12 Energy Melt. So, no, we need to talk about that one more time. But I want you to get that, too, and I demand this, because this is Krill Omega 50 Plus. We want this for the folks. Hey, if you're in your 40s and you feel run down, it's great for you, too. But 50, 60, 70. 70s, folks in that age bracket, they're not absorbing the B12 as well because they're losing some of the intrinsic factors in the GI tract that are responsible for absorbing the B12. So now you put the B12 energy melt on your tongue, tastes delicious, and it just gets in there and boosts up those levels of B12. 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
14: When you're flying, keep your nasty feet to yourself. One airline passenger apparently decided a packed flight was the perfect place for a little foot care, and the person sitting next to her was grossed out by it, as they should be. Passenger posted a pic on Reddit showing the woman with her bare foot propped up on her knee using her hands to peel dead skin off of her foot on a plane.
15: Straight to prison.
14: What are you doing?
15: To prison immediately.
14: We need to go back to a time where it was socially acceptable to just cut people's feet off when they did stuff like this.
15: Now we're talking.
14: Does everybody remember those days? I do.
15: Those are real ideas you got going on right now, Z.
14: The seatmate wrote, lady next to me on flight started picking at the dead skin on her bare feet.
15: We need to go to serious. Like, that is cause for ejection from the aircraft.
14: The internet freaked out. One commenter said, some people genuinely need to be banned from flying for life. I support it. Another asked, why do people think bathroom stuff is okay in a non-bathroom setting? Another simply declared, I hate people.
15: Is there something about an airplane that makes people just think they're the only one in there?
14: It could be. Who knows?
15: Because an airplane is a place where, like, that's the farthest thing from you're the only person there, right?
14: One person suggested, call the flight attendant, point out the foot picker. Another suggested grabbing the safety brochure and start fanning the dead skin back at them. Maybe they'll get the hint. They won't get the hint.
15: Has anybody just asked, hey, excuse me, do you know that what you're doing is unbelievably gross and you need to be thrown out of this aircraft?
14: And they'll say, yes, I know it's unbelievably gross, and I just don't care. I'm a nasty person, and I'm going to do nasty things.
15: That could be what happened.
14: This woman has no shame. She doesn't
15: clearly
14: care.
15: Clearly not.
14: You can insult her all you want. She doesn't care. She just doesn't care.
15: If she cared, she wouldn't be doing this.
14: Right. The only solution is get rid of her feet. Cut them off.
15: I'm with you 100%.
14: Right at the ankle. Cut them off.
15: Be done. It's sad. It's unfortunate. You don't want to do it, but you have to do it.
14: I kind of want to do it.
15: 3D printing. It's being used as a benchmark to figure out if anybody is actually buying the AI-generated crap that has popped up on every single online purchasing platform that exists. I don't know if you've seen this stuff.
14: No. Although we had a listener drop off some 3D model things for us.
15: That's true.
14: Stuff he made with his own 3D printer.
15: Although I would say that stuff was, I don't think that stuff was AI generated.
14: That I don't know. Don't know.
15: Well, CG Trader, one of the longest running marketplaces for 3D assets that you can use for a 3D printer, recently published its annual report of trends and growth. And it showed that despite all of the new sellers, and it makes up a sixth of new items generated for sale on the platform are generated by AI, they say. Despite all those new sellers, there are no buyers.
14: Hmm.
15: Said 1% of all of their sales was AI generated.
14: Now, on their site, does it list that this was an AI-generated product?
15: Correct.
14: Oh, and people are not buying it?
15: You got
14: good.
15: It.
14: Good!
15: Yes.
14: Transparency!
15: Don't you love that?
14: Yes!
15: Survey buyers cite quality as the main reason they skip AI-generated goods. Survey found that only 5% of buyers were satisfied with AI purchases, and just 4% overall think that AI, quote, works well. The report illustrates a pretty strong consensus from that user base alone, but, you know, we're not necessarily seeing this from anybody else, but site penned a deal with the tech giant Tencent to streamline their AI initiatives into market as well as refine user-made models. The idea here is that it's a showroom for AI-generated 3D modeling, but the sales suggest that no one cares and no one wants it.
14: Right. Specifically, they know what it is.
15: Exactly right.
14: Yeah, it's
15: exactly
14: transparent, and people are making their choice with their dollars,
15: yeah,
14: and that's how it should be.
15: You see a lot of AI-generated T-shirts coming up now. That's a big thing. I've seen some in public, people wearing them, but yet I've only seen a couple. So
14: yeah, I mean, to be honest, I haven't because I don't think my eye is trained for it, so I don't know.
15: That might be the case.
14: Yeah, I mean, I
16: I don't know.
15: The thing about the AI thing is that once you can see it, you can't unsee it. But until you can see it, you just won't see it. If that makes any sense to you.
16: I mean, sure. Yeah. Yes. Or do you just want to see it?
15: Well, I don't know about one.
16: Are you so convinced that everything has been created by AI that everything you see, you're like, oh, that's AI?
15: Well, you can tell. There is a serious actual, like, people say it's a vibe thing. It's not a vibe thing. The way that AI shapes letters, humans can't do. Because when human beings create something, they have to use variable pressure, and they start letters and things at certain levels and at certain places in writing. And there's certain shapes to the strokes and things like that when human beings do something that AI doesn't have. They don't do it that way. Because it just can, with a flick of a button, generate it.
16: Well, yeah.
15: Yeah.
16: But, I mean, you're also just typing into a program what you want a T-shirt to say as a human.
15: Yeah, that's true.
16: Right,
15: but you can tell that a computer did it and not a human if you have the eyes to see. And you can do this with regularity because of the shape of the letters.
16: Right.
15: Yeah,
16: but the T-shirt isn't a hand-drawn lettering by a human. It's oftentimes just, you know, a program.
15: Right.
16: Yeah.
15: Yeah. But you can tell.
16: Okay.
15: You can tell.
17: What else did Matt and Rob talk about this week? Great question. Here's more of Matt and Rob's Week in Review on WTAQ.
16: Word Smarts has dropped a list of the most hated words in the English language, and one of them gets flagged year after year. It's still number one on the list with a bullet, but we're going to start at number eight. Panties, number eight.
15: Yeah?
16: People hate that word.
15: Okay.
16: Number seven, bae. B-A-E, bae.
15: People still saying that?
16: I don't know. People still hating that one? Number six, the word like. It's how it's used. Like, I had a good weekend. Like, I did plenty of things. Like, yeah.
15: Yeah.
16: It's just using it as a filler word.
15: Yeah, Californians are responsible for that.
16: And, yeah, it's all over the country.
15: Yeah. That's because Hollywood gave us that.
16: Number five, irregardless.
15: Not a word.
16: Number four, whatever.
15: Whatever, man.
16: You don't think irregardless is a word? Whatever.
15: Whatever.
16: Number three, squelch. People hate the word squelch?
15: Well, I guess it's kind of one of those sound words, you know? Like, it sounds... Nothing...
16: I don't know.
15: Have you ever heard a pleasant squelch?
16: I don't think squelch gets used enough. Definitely not used enough for people to hate it. I get all the other ones so far, but squelch?
15: Squelch.
16: It's a fun one.
15: Yeah.
16: Number two on the list, phlegm.
15: Well, that is an ugly word.
16: But people hate having it, right?
15: Oh, yeah, they hate
16: phlegm.
15: Having it. They hate talking about it.
16: Phlegm, number two on the list. Number one with a bullet, moist.
15: Yeah, still.
16: Moist.
15: Oh, is that getting old, though?
16: Moist.
15: You're doing this on purpose.
16: Well, it's number one on the list.
15: Yeah.
16: It deserves our attention.
15: I agree with that.
16: Yeah.
15: It does deserve our attention, although there are some times when I wonder if you're deliberately trying to drive people off.
16: No.
15: Yeah. No.
16: A little bit. Look, I didn't put moist on the list.
15: No, you didn't. It's true. We're just reporting on the list.
16: That's I'm not all. The one that hates the word moist.
15: Right.
16: A lot of people hate the word moist.
15: Right.
16: Not me.
15: No, clearly you don't.
16: I got no problem with it.
15: Now, is there anything on this list that you would agree with in terms of this word sucks and I hate it?
16: I like.
15: Like, yeah.
16: When it's used, yeah.
15: That's the one?
16: Yeah.
15: Now, see, I take issue
16: for me,
15: with,
16: it's when I hear it, then that's all I focus on when the person is
15: constantly
16: talking.
15: Saying like.
16: And I just start counting how many times they're using it.
15: Yeah, I know what you mean.
16: So I'm missing out on what they're actually saying.
15: Right.
16: It's a thing.
15: You see, I have an issue with the irregardless thing. And I have an issue with it not because it's not a word, but because while it isn't a word, it also is. Because if you can understand what they're trying to talk about, then they've successfully communicated their meaning to you, and therefore it's a word.
16: And isn't that what communication is all about?
15: Correct!
16: Successfully relaying our thoughts to others?
15: That's exactly it,
16: yeah.
15: See? You're so right.
16: Make up any words you want as long as you get your point across.
15: That is it, yeah.
16: But you don't have to make up moist.
15: Nope.
16: Moist is never going away. Number one, once again, most hated
15: words. I can just imagine someone who's speaking old English saying that a word would never go away.
14: Exactly right.
15: Got a new messaging app out. It is a messaging app that sends text messages via a virtual carrier pigeon.
14: Okay.
15: The idea here.
14: What?
15: It deliberately makes messages travel between users rather than delivering them instantly. It's called Carrier Pidge.
14: This is an app.
15: Yes, this is an app. The farther away your friend is, the longer you'll be waiting for your messages to show up.
14: Oh,
15: and
14: okay.
15: The longer you'll be waiting for a reply.
14: Why would anybody want this?
15: There isn't a use case for it. Now, and they admit that.
14: They just wanted to create something?
15: Yes. In fact, the guy who created this said that he made it. Admittedly, it has no practical use.
14: No!
15: But he built it because he couldn't get the idea out of his head. He says he's aware that it's pointless, but...
14: Okay, I kind of like this.
15: It's still pretty funny because, first of all, the message travels at 110 miles an hour. Delivery times are calculated using real GPS distances between the sender and recipient. So something sent across town could arrive within seconds, but something going across the United States would take hours, and it would take days to reach someone on the other side of the world.
14: Now, wait a minute. Messages move at 110 miles per hour.
15: Yeah.
14: Quickly, I Googled, how fast do carrier pigeons fly? 50 to 60 miles per hour. Why are these messages going twice the speed of a carrier pigeon?
15: Well, because carrier pigeons at the top speed with strong headwind behind them can go 100.
14: Okay.
15: Yeah. So they're thinking max speed, high-end carrier pigeons here.
14: Okay. You should base it on the average speed of a carrier pigeon.
15: Well, there's another element to this whole thing, though, see. There is a 0.2% chance that the carrier pigeon will get lost during its journey. And there is a chance that the carrier pigeon just dies before it gets to the destination. So there's a chance if you send those messages that it won't get to your recipient.
14: So a carrier pigeon can travel 500 to 800 miles in a single day.
15: Yeah.
14: So if you are a nuts texter and you just text, your carrier pigeon will be like, I'm tapped.
15: I think this is a good idea.
14: You've hit your daily amount of messages based on the time I've had to travel.
15: One of the biggest problems we have is that we got away from the carrier pigeons. I think we need to bring them back. Of course, if you want to add friends on carrier pigeon, they become your flock, by the way.
14: Of course they do.
15: Yeah. And the record of all your conversations is the aviary.
14: Ah.
15: Yeah.
14: Okay.
15: Yeah, so Carrier Pidge, you can download it now. It's on iOS. I'm pretty sure it's on Android, too.
17: The guys aren't done yet. Matt and Rob's Week in Review continues on WTAQ.
14: Gen Z dropping a new slang term on the world based on a fabric. The slang term is polyester.
15: Yeah?
14: It just means something is low quality or cheap. Man, that's polyester.
15: Okay. That makes sense.
14: Not bad.
15: It's a pretty good one, I'd say.
14: It's not a bad one.
15: And it's one that everyone can kind of intuitively understand.
14: Yes, because, you know, polyester typically associated with being negative fabric, right?
15: Right, right.
14: Nobody likes polyester. I kind of like that slang term.
15: No, it's good.
14: Polyester.
15: It's good. That's a better one.
14: Yes. Don Grant, a media psychologist who's the National Advisor of Healthy Device Management for Newport Healthcare, I told USA Today that Gen Z is focused on authenticity and Gen Z is very insecure and cautious.
15: I believe that.
14: Polyester, the latest Gen Z slang term.
15: It's good.
14: Not bad.
15: It's
14: yes. There was a Reddit thread talking about what's your favorite modern slang term. I think they did this Reddit thread before polyester really became popular.
15: Yeah.
14: But... there are some pretty good responses on the Reddit thread. What's your most popular favorite modern slang term? Unk.
15: Oh, unk's a good one.
14: Unk.
15: Unk is a
14: just means
15: good
14: you're
15: one.
14: Older,
15: yeah.
14: Right? You're just an older person.
15: Right. Right. I'll never forget the first time I was called unk by
14: unk.
15: A young person. You know.
14: Chopple ganger means chopped, ugly. That's what chopped is. Doppelganger.
15: Ooh, I like that. So, like, someone who kind of looks like an uglier version of you is a chopple-ganger.
14: Chopple-ganger?
15: That's a good one.
14: Big back?
15: Sure.
14: Big Bactivity.
15: Which is just eating a bunch of food.
14: Yeah. Yes. It's like Big Back.
15: Big Bactivity.
14: One person on the Reddit thread said the whole addressing an imaginary stream audience, like their example is chat. Am I cooked?
15: Yeah. Oh, yeah. Addressing chat as like a, what would that be? Would that be a second person pronoun?
14: Yeah, I don't know.
15: That's wild.
14: Aura or aura farming?
15: That's my favorite one, probably.
14: Person on Reddit says, because it fills an actual gap, it isn't just slang for the sake of being slang. Legit, we should keep this one. Aura and aura farming.
15: It is referring to something that previously, I mean, it did kind of exist, but aura is more like the vibe a person puts off.
14: Yeah, aura, you know, means a person's cool factor.
15: Yeah, yeah, yeah.
14: Presence or effortless confidence.
15: That's it.
14: But isn't that just kind of the vibe? Yeah, I don't know.
15: Yeah.
14: What's aura farming then?
15: Well, aura farming would be doing something that makes you look
14: intentionally
15: cool. Yeah.
14: Doing things to look cool, mysterious, or impressive, aiming to build up social status or imaginary aura points.
15: Yeah. Like, for instance, standing on top of a building with your arms crossed. That would be aura
14: That'd
15: farming.
14: That'd be aura farming?
15: Yeah, that's aura farming.
14: Okay.
15: Yeah.
14: Swear to Claude. I swear to Claude.
15: Swear to Claude.
14: I will turn this car around. I swear to Claude.
15: Oh, man. Wow.
14: That's a pretty good one, too.
15: That's pretty good.
14: All right.
15: DeLulu.
14: Yeah,
15: is one I've heard.
14: That one's been around for quite a bit, though, it seems.
15: Not really. Only a couple of years. That's a Gen Z.
14: That's quite
15: slang.
14: A bit for me. Yeah, I mean,
15: well,
14: that seems like a long time for DeLulu. Before it hasn't been replaced yet. People are still using it.
15: No, people are still doing that.
14: Okay.
15: People are still doing DeLulu.
14: Because usually the modern slang terms hit and then they just go and
15: they
14: disappear.
15: Go away. Well, the good
14: so
15: ones.
14: 2 years to me seems like DeLulu's overstayed its welcome.
15: Right. Right. I see what you're saying.
14: Like, no one's saying skibbity toilet anymore, are they? Or
15: no.
14: Skibbity?
15: But that one also didn't mean anything.
14: I know, but it's,
15: you know,
14: just sort of an all-purpose sort of a thing.
15: I don't think people are calling things Ohio anymore either.
14: Right. Yeah, I mean, you know.
15: You know. I don't think so, at least. Twitch, the streaming platform, recently updated its account settings to let streamers opt out of having their content used to help train Amazon's AI models. Okay?
14: Oh, okay, sure.
15: So, but you have to opt out of it. You're automatically opted in. You yourself have to choose to be opted out. Now, the move reassured some creators that, you know, they can have this opt-out option here. But, however, there was a live stream in which Mary Kish, Twitch's head of community, explained the AI-related changes, saying, hey, so we are doing this thing. Everyone is automatically opted in to having all of their Twitch streams be used to train artificial intelligence.
14: Sure.
15: We understand that this is going to make everyone mad. We have to do it anyway, because we know, like, Amazon, they didn't say that Amazon is making them do it. They didn't say that. They just said everything other than that, if you're catching my drift here. It was what they didn't say that was most interesting. For example, they pointed out that the mechanism is not unique to Twitch and that other companies who are developing AI systems are also extracting content not only from Twitch but other services to use in training their models. Says it's quite reasonable to assume that almost any publicly available content is being used to train models in one way or another, with or without permission, so we need to acknowledge there's a lot here that's beyond our direct control, is what they're saying. They also mentioned that if the process was opt-in, they know that no one would do it.
14: Well, yeah.
15: So therefore, it's opt-out only.
14: Right.
15: They know it's deeply unpopular. They have to do it anyway because they're being told they have to do it. And that's just the way it's going to be forever now.
14: Right. But this is how it's been for a couple of years on Twitch.
15: Yeah.
14: I mean, this isn't a new thing.
15: No, the opt-out is a new thing.
14: Sure, but
15: that's the new thing.
14: Their terms of service since March of 2024 stipulate that users grant Twitch
16: and its sub-licensees the right to use, reproduce, modify, adapt, distribute, and create derivative works from their content.
15: That last part's the one.
16: Yes. That I mean, this is part. The first time we're hearing, oh, it's to train AI.
15: Right.
16: But they were doing taking all of your stuff before anyway and doing what they wanted with it.
15: Of course.
16: Yes.
15: Of course. Now they just mentioned, now they just put the letters AI on it.
16: Sure. That's the latest thing they're using your content and data for.
15: Yeah.
16: But they've always been using your stuff.
15: Or have been allowed to.
16: Yeah. Yes.
15: Right. The opt-out's the new thing.
16: The opt-out is nice, but that's just for the training of the AI model, right?
15: Right.
16: It doesn't apply to the rest of it.
15: Right, and I'm sure that even though you were hitting opt-out, someone who's less scrupulous is still using your stuff to train.
16: Well, of course!
15: Yeah, naturally.
16: And when does it take effect? Like, the moment you hit the opt-out, okay, moving forward
15: yeah,
16: they can.
15: Right, uh-huh.
16: But everything before they still can?
15: That's probably how they'd rule it. Yeah.
16: It's ridiculous.
15: So there's the very poorly trying to hide it evil of Facebook. And then just the, we're doing this and we don't care what you think of Amazon.
16: Yeah, it's just crazy.
15: Because you're still going to hit Prime Day. You're still going to go on that.
16: Well, yeah, and that's the thing. It's like, all right, well, the real thing to do is stop using all of this stuff.
15: But there will be zero consequences for these companies.
16: Well...
15: Except Facebook, because they were trying to hide it.
16: Right.
15: They should have just came out and said, we're trying to addict all of the children to social media.
16: I mean, if people stopped using Amazon, there would be big consequences
15: for
16: Amazon.
15: They sure would, yeah.
16: But people, they're not going to quit buying
15: not
16: stuff.
18: Just when you thought they were done, Matt and Rob's Week in Review continues on WTAQ.
16: If you owned 1,200 acres of land, and that land... had been in your family for about 200 years, would you sell it for $26 million?
15: That depends on who's asking.
16: A Kentucky farming family says $26 million? Not enough. We are not selling our land for $26 million. It's been in the family for about 200 years. 82-year-old Ida Huddleston and her family own about 1,200 acres near Maysville, Kentucky. They say a company described as one of the world's largest AI companies offered $26 million for about half the property.
15: Okay, that's pretty...
16: About 600 acres. Of course, this is for an AI data center.
15: Well, naturally, yeah.
16: That's about 10 times the land's estimated value of $6,000 an acre.
15: That's...
16: They want that land. Now, yeah, they just want to buy half of it, but really, what they're building there is going to affect all of it.
15: Yeah, it will.
16: You know?
15: Yeah, no.
16: Let's be honest.
15: You will have your entire life changed.
16: Now, here's the thing. The family initially agreed to the deal. They changed their minds after learning the land would be used for an AI data center. I don't know what they were told in the beginning, but they loved the price.
15: Right.
16: Huddleston's daughter, Delcia Bear, said, I never thought I'd be in a battle with a data center. I thought I was about as far out in the boondocks as you could get.
15: That's what they're looking for.
16: That's the properties they want.
15: Yeah.
16: The company could still build nearby if other landowners sell, potentially putting the family's farm right next to the development. But Huddleston and her family say they're not budging. Well, I hope your neighbors aren't going to either. Because all of a sudden, then, you lost out on $26 million, and it could be hell for you the rest of the way.
15: Right, and it's still going to go up.
16: Right.
15: Yeah,
16: that's the thing. You need your neighbors to be all in on this, too.
15: Somebody offers me $26 million.
16: But that kind of money!
15: I will compromise all of my principles for $26 million.
16: It's so much money, especially it's 10 times the estimated value of an acre of land there.
15: Yeah.
16: Wow.
15: No, I'm compromising my principles.
16: But this family isn't right now. They're saying, message to the company, quote, kick rocks and don't come back.
15: You know what you can do with $26 million? You can build the massive apocalypse bunker so that you can get away from the consequences of the AI data centers. You know?
16: $26 million for half of my land?
15: People are really hating these AI companies.
16: Yeah,
15: I mean, you have to really hate something to turn down $26 million, right?
16: Right.
15: But turns out they're definitely not alone in terms of the passion and the depth of the spite here. There was a study that was done, a new survey conducted by CNBC's Generation Labs. It asked over 1,000 U.S. adults between the ages of 18 and 34 to share their thoughts on politics, AI, and the country's economy. Apparently, particularly interesting part of it is they polled participants on their views of 9 executives who are overseeing AI companies.
14: Sure.
15: Asked, who do you trust to act responsibly on AI? And the vast majority of participants said they don't trust anyone on the list. The worst one, Palantir's CEO Alex Karp, scored the lowest with 81% choosing don't trust. Microsoft CEO Satya Nadella fared the best.
14: Okay.
15: 35% of people trust her. Just 35. Everyone else fell in between. 59% of respondents say they don't trust Peter Thiel. 71, 70, and 69% said that they don't trust Zuckerberg, Musk, and Sam Altman, respectively.
14: Right.
15: Those are some pretty bad approval ratings.
14: Yeah, not good.
15: I would say probably not. Now, when asked what kind of impact AI will have on their lives, 45% of respondents say it will have a negative effect on their careers. An additional 40% opined that the U.S. government should regulate AI. Says when it comes to data centers, 60% said that they think the tech industry's all-out construction drive should slow down. I have a buddy who's in the tech world, and he says he's in charge of hiring.
14: Yeah.
15: And he says that the stuff he's been getting from the most recent college graduates is some of the worst work he's ever seen. And that when you talk to some of the people, because it's been 4 years, it's been more than 4 years now, AI came out in its current form, ChatGPT 3.5 in 2022. So an entire college graduating class has grown up with it now.
14: Sure, they've been using it, or it's been a part of their lives.
15: Says they have no ideas, all of their ideas are extremely surface level, and they don't know how to code. Because they've never had to.
14: Sure.
15: Even though they're working in the tech industry. We're experiencing a very, very weird shift, and it's happening right now.
14: Yeah, so young people hating AI CEOs.
15: Very passionate.
14: Very low trust levels.
15: Yes,
14: although their trust levels seem to be higher than, public approval ratings for U.S. Congress members, which is at 15% approval.
15: Well, that's actually probably true. That's pretty bad.
14: And they also have big say over our lives, don't they?
15: Well, so Alex Karp has a higher level of approval than Congress?
14: 15% for U.S. Congress.
15: That's really bad.
14: Yeah, it's terrible.
19: That's it for Matt and Rob's Week in Review. The guys are back at it live, starting Monday morning at 6, right here on WTAQ.
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21: Stumping in South Carolina. I'm Paul Stevens, Fox News. President Trump traveling to Myrtle Beach yesterday to rally for Republican U.S. Senate candidate Darlene Graham, the sister of the late Senator Lindsey Graham, who died last month.
22: Republicans in the Palmetto State, including the state's former Governor Nikki Haley, have raised concerns about Graham's readiness after she admitted at a debate this week that she wasn't well-versed on national security. President Trump has dismissed her response, saying she was only giving an honest answer. He wants voters to focus on what he says is at stake.
23: If we lose, you're going to lose your border. You're going to lose your tax cuts.
22: Meantime, Vice President J.D. Vance was in his hometown of Middletown, Ohio, trying to sharpen the administration's message on the economy.
21: That's Fox's Madeline Rivera. Republican Congressman Ralph Norman running against Darlene Graham. He was on Fox and Friends Weekend.
24: My opponent is unknown. She's been backed by the Washington establishment. And she has the endorsement of a great president in President Trump, which I would have loved to have his endorsement. But, Griff, she's a propped-up candidate. You could tell that during the debates. This is an important job. There is no training on the job.
21: And former South Carolina Governor Mark Sanford endorsing Congressman Norman in that race. Trade talks between Canada and the U.S. collapsing, the U.S. imposing new 50% tariffs on some Canadian goods. U.S. Trade Rep Jameson Greer on Fox and Friends Weekend saying only China and Canada retaliated against the president's trade policy and claims some of Canada's response is tied to its business with China.
0: They do, and they continue to retaliate, and after a year of that retaliation, we've said enough, and so we've taken countermeasures.
21: That's U.S. Trade Representative Jameson Greer on Fox. 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
21: Some rough weather around the U.S., including in Delaware on the East Coast.
33: I'm Fox weather meteorologist Michael Lestime in Dover, Delaware, where cleanup efforts continue after the National Weather Service has confirmed an EF1 tornado with winds over 105 miles per hour screamed through the capital city. Today, in Dover and parts of the Northeast, unfortunately, we are continuing to track some light rain, which is, of course, going to slow down the cleanup efforts that are still underway. There is also a chance for some showers and thunderstorms during the late evening and the overnight hours. If there's any good news to report, we have not heard of any serious injuries and miraculously no deaths after this confirmed EF1 tornado moved through Dover, Delaware. In Dover, I'm Michael Lestime for Fox Weather.
21: Federal officials ordering big water cuts in the Southwest as the Colorado River faces an unprecedented crisis that hasn't been seen in years.
34: Under a new plan, Arizona, California, and Nevada will collectively reduce their Colorado River water use by 1.25 million acre feet over the next 2 years. Arizona will take the largest share of those cuts. Mexico will also reduce its water use by 250,000 acre feet under a treaty with the U.S. The cuts come after the Colorado River Basin experienced its driest winter on record. Lake Mead and Lake Powell, which are both fed by the Colorado, have both fallen to historic lows. More than 40 million people depend on that river. Officials say the short-term agreement provides stability, but negotiations for a long-term water sharing plan are still unresolved. Angelo Bavaro, Fox News.
21: And in Colorado, wildlife officials warning residents to lock your cars, keep your windows shut. Bear activity increasing statewide. A 300-pound black bear recently entering an unlocked vehicle there destroyed it, later died after going undiscovered in the heat. I'm Paul Stevens, and this is Fox News.
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5: Well, good afternoon, Northeast Wisconsin. And welcome to the Schrader Show. Shannon had to do our magical stop the echo right off the bat again. Good morning, Shannon.
6: I keep forgetting it does that. Good morning.
5: Now it's gotten to the point to where it's actually comical that it happens, because I know when I first open my mouth whether it's going to be that way or it's not. So going to have, as Shannon would call it, a mini show.
6: A micro show.
5: It is not going to be a long show today. The Brewers are playing at what, 110?
6: 110.
5: 110. And I remembered my Brewers sweatshirt.
6: Which now I'm mad.
5: And Shannon's mad. But here's the thing. Every time we get cut short for the Brewers, Shannon says I'm supposed to wear my Brewers shirt. So I do. And then she's mad because she forgot.
6: No, I brought a shirt. It's just that I get mad at them on days when they cut us short.
5: Right. I know you do, but see, that may be a little contradictory information there. So, anyway, we're going to be done at about 12:35. We'll be joined by Congressman Weed here coming up at 11:30, and then we'll cram as much stuff as we can other than that. Right, Shannon?
6: Mm-hmm. That's the plan.
5: So, the week has wrapped up. Give me your assessments on a couple of things. The socialists won one big seat in the Democrat primaries in Florida. And she's kind of a crazy lady, right?
6: Yeah.
5: We're talking, of course, about Angie Nixon, who, when they weren't voting, what was it? They weren't voting on a slave reparations bill or something in the Florida House.
6: Mm-hmm.
5: So she's dressed in an all-pink dress.
6: With a plastic megaphone.
5: Yeah, with a pink plastic megaphone, you know, walking up the halls, you know, up and down the center aisle of the Florida House, just making an absolute lunatic out of herself. So you have that. You have Abdul El-Sayed, who apparently his mother worked for an organization that supplied aid to none other than Osama bin Laden. So we're on, Shannon, we're on 25 years since 9/11. You're telling me you've got the mother of a Senate candidate in Michigan whose mother worked for an organization that funded Osama bin Laden, and this guy could get elected?
6: It's unbelievable to me. I can't. I have no words for you.
5: And what was the rallying cry after 9/11? Remember the rallying cry to the American people? It was never forget.
6: Yeah, we will never forget.
5: It was never forget.
6: Mm-hmm.
5: And what have we done?
6: Not we.
5: No, not we, not you and I, not the great listeners here. We have not forgotten. And I hope the vast majority of the American people haven't forgotten, because we've seen what's happened to the Democrat Party. And kudos to some of them who are fighting. John Fetterman, Bill Maher, Rahm Emanuel. There's some of them that are going, wait a second. These socialists are here to try to get within our party, control our party, and eat us from within. That's what it's about. So we'll get into all of that. In fact, I've got a clip from President Trump that we'll share when we get back from the break on Abdul El-Sayed. We'll get into that and maybe some calls and some texts, right, Shannon?
6: Well, yeah, we have such a short show. You got to hurry up and do it.
5: Exactly. 920-406-1360-888-455-1360. 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
6: Well, we do a podcast every Tuesday, Wednesday, and Thursday, and we have the breaking stories of the day for that day. And we post it right after we record it. We also have a podcast of this show, which we post right after this show. And you can get them both by texting the word Shannon to 79489. 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
2: But I do not want this neighborhood to lose its identity and become filled with the large concentrations of multifamily homes and apartment developments that can change the nature of our community.
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5: When I got the call and heard heart attack, I just went.
6: It's a 4-hour drive and she was here in 3.
5: I was terrified, but once I got there, nurses explained everything that was happening. They were really reassuring and just made sure I understood everything he'd need at home.
6: They cared for us both and gave us a clear plan. 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

0: Welcome back to the Schrader Show. Wanted to get this one in. This was from President Trump. Now, he's down in South Carolina. So this was down in South Carolina last night. And I want to talk a little bit about this race in South Carolina with Darlene Graham versus Ralph Norman after this soundbite.
1: But in Michigan, the Democrat nominee for Senate, Abdul El-Sayed, Abdul, admitted openly that he wants to pack the Supreme Court with 23 far-left justices to shred the Constitution of the United States. His sister, very close relationship, celebrated the terrorist slaughter of babies on October 7th. His mother worked for an organization that gave hundreds of thousands of dollars to a gentleman named Osama bin Laden. Have you heard of him? Knocked down the World Trade Center. She gave him a lot of money, and he recently campaigned with a communist fanatic who says that America deserved 9/11. We deserved it, right? We deserved all that death, destruction.
0: Good point, Shannon. I'm still shocked that some Americans do seem to have forgotten.
2: I know.
0: 9/11. And it's
2: sad. It's depressing.
0: It is. I saw a Tunnel to Towers is trying to... Well, Tunnel to Towers and Anheuser-Busch. Anheuser-Busch has spent the last few years trying to rebrand themselves, I would say. Right, Shannon?
2: Mm-hmm.
0: The Dylan Mulvaney... Well, you would call it a crisis for them at that point, right? I mean, think about all the money that they lost. I mean, there's bars...
2: Well, the self-made crisis.
0: It was a self-made crisis. It was a self-inflicted wound. And there's still a lot of bars that haven't brought their tap back.
2: Yeah. People don't ask for it like they used to.
0: And what did they go to?
2: They went to Coors Light, but then Coors Light did something too, and then I can't remember exactly what they did. It wasn't half as bad as that, but yeah. But I don't know. I can't remember what Coors did. We talked about it on the show back when it happened.
0: Yeah, they all went woke, but Budweiser was the worst.
2: Yes.
0: And they have changed their brand. So what they're doing with Tunnel to Towers, which is really cool, they're doing it with the Siller family and Tunnel to Towers. What was it, 117 feet, I think, Shannon? I think that's what we reported on earlier this week. Piece of steel. It was either from the North Tower or the South Tower. I forget which one. But they're starting it in where Stephen Siller ran through the Brooklyn Tunnel with all of his gear to go to the World Trade Center site and obviously never came back. And Stephen Siller's son is now involved in Tunnel to Towers, and it's just a great organization, Shannon. I mean, look at what they do for vets, that both veterans and law enforcement, if they're injured in the line of duty, they make sure they get houses,
2: mm-hmm.
0: or get their mortgages paid off on houses. So, as a mom of a law enforcement person, you got to think that's pretty awesome.
2: It is pretty awesome. It's very awesome.
0: Have you heard the latest conspiracy theory about what happened to Joe Biden?
2: If somebody spiked his drink?
0: Yeah.
2: Okay.
0: So, yes, folks, if you have not heard this one, and maybe you haven't because this is from yesterday, who is she sitting down with? Do you know who's interviewing her?
2: No idea who that is.
0: I don't either, but this is Jill Biden, and she's asked, what happened to Joe at that debate? What happened to Joe? And, well, it took a strange turn, I guess, if you will.
3: Still to this day, you don't have a gut instinct on what was that mm-hmm. moment.
4: No, I mean, there's all kinds of theories. You know, he had been traveling. I know he was tired, he didn't feel well that day. when I saw him, but there was nothing definitive that I could point to. And I had been on the road for 2 weeks up mm-hmm. until that moment, so mm-hmm. I wasn't with him. I didn't see him days before, weeks before. I saw him maybe 1 hour before.
3: Mm-hmm. And there's no way anyone could have, God forbid, laced his drink or something.
4: Who knows?
3: Who knows?
4: Mm-hmm. Right? Mm-hmm. Who knows?
2: Who knows? Okay, so I'm always worried about Donald Trump when he's drinking something, because I'm always like, well, who gave him that? What could they have done to his drink? So I don't think it's that easy to spike a president's or a candidate for president's drink. Before a debate.
0: I don't think it is.
2: She's like, who knows? Well, I hope someone was watching his drink.
0: Well, did you see that the knives are coming out, Shannon? Hunter Biden said Kamala's not a good politician.
2: No, I didn't see that.
0: So,
2: but I agree.
0: I forget who he was talking to, but he was asked about Kamala, and this is what he said. You know, okay.
2: Why does anybody care what Hunter Biden says?
0: I don't know. I was just going to ask you, why does anybody care what Hunter Biden says? The only thing I'll say, he's not necessarily a... I mean, he's an idiot, don't get me wrong. But I guess when he's not stoned, he occasionally he'll say something that is kind of funny. But he's asked about, you know, Kamala and Doug, and he says, oh, well, you know, they couldn't have been more gracious to me. They're, you know, great. They're, you know, yada, yada, yada, right? And then he goes, but she's just not a good politician. She's not good. She's not any good at this, or something like that. She's just not any good at this.
2: Well, that's obvious.
0: It's pretty good. Yeah, you're gonna like it. You can't make it up. It's pretty good stuff. In fact, this was from the Five last night. They talked about this.
5: I hate to say this, but Jessica is right. Mm-hmm. So is Hunter Biden. Okay? He is a very astute political analyst, and I think he should do Brett Baer's All-Star panel.
6: Mm.
5: She was a lousy politician. She was tied to a lousier president, and she got smoked, even though she had money in the media. And the Democrats, yeah, they want fresh blood. Is it J.B. Beck? No. Even if he was skinny, he couldn't win the nomination.
7: J.B. Beck?
5: Pete, well, he's 5'8". And he's not straight. So he's got a tougher road, but he is
6: likable. Wait a second. What's wrong with being 5'8"?
5: It's not 6'2". Mm. And it's not just the physical. People do like Pete more than they like JB back. And Pete has been actually working. He was lazy when he was in the cabinet, but he's been all over the country. I mean, he's been doing town halls, pressing the flesh, and so he might actually have a little bit of a head start. Is he going to get the nomination? I don't know. This thing is wide open. Kamala and Newsom are not front runners like a Vance or a Rubio would be. So whatever happens this time, the DNC is not going to rig it. They've learned their lesson, so it's anyone's ball. I hate this.
0: Okay. Let's take that last point, Shannon. The DNC's learned their lesson. They're not going to rig it.
2: Yeah, I don't think they're done rigging anything.
0: Here's how I see that they're going to rig it. This is a midterm that in all traditional years, and this is a concern, folks, and if you're listening out there, if you've never been involved, I beg you to get involved this year and make sure you vote and make sure you get people who believe what you believe, that, you know what, men are men and women are women and men don't belong in women's locker rooms and we should not sacrifice our entire culture so that we can let illegal aliens in here. I mean, the real basic stuff, right? This election is so important. But here's how I see how they would rig it. In a midterm, they should win. They're going to lose Michigan because of El Sayed. They're going to lose Florida because of Nixon. They're going to lose Maine because Susan Collins somehow manages to win every time. And this other guy, the one that's married to his cousin, okay?
2: Yeah, I say, which one?
0: Yeah, they went from the nipple Nazi to a guy who's married to his cousin and apparently likes to beat people up. So, again, there's more coming out in that race. So I think it's the Democrats are going to lose what they in most years would have won. Let's hope for the country's sake that turns out to be the case, by the way, I might add. That happens. You're going to see Chuckie Schumer and Bill Clinton and those types go, wait a second, if you guys want to start winning elections again, you presidencies better look more like the Clinton administration than the Obama administration. Shannon, your thoughts?
2: You think Chuck Schumer is going to be the voice of reason here? Because
0: I don't either. And quite frankly, it can't be Chuck Schumer because nobody cares what Chuck says. I mean, Chuck is the most irrelevant man in D.C. And the only problem is Chuck doesn't know. Well, maybe Chuck knows it.
2: I don't think he does.
0: I don't know if he knows it or if he doesn't know it. But you know what? He let him into the roost and now they're running wild and he doesn't know what to do. You're listening to The Schrader Show. Back in a minute.

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12: Welcome back to the Schrader Show. Want to go to the phones and welcome in Congressman Tony Weed. Congressman, thank you for taking some time this morning to talk to us.
13: Hi, Steve. You know, Shannon never disappoints with the music. National Lampoon's, right?
12: I think so. But
13: that's a good song.
12: She's got a great movie.
13: Great movies.
12: She's got the board in front of her, and I can't remember all those old songs, Tony.
14: That was Holiday Road.
12: I know when I listen to them, but you know, remembering the names of them, that's where I'm a little weak, my friend.
13: For those of us that are older, right? We remember that in the 80s.
12: That's right.
13: It was good music too. I love 80s music.
12: And it was just a good time to grow up, wasn't it? Especially to grow up around here.
13: Amen to that. Just growing up around here was amazing. I just remember summers too. We used to have a little boat and we'd go out on Longtail Island, spent a ton of time on the bay and on the river and just enjoying, just Northeast Wisconsin, what it has to offer. I mean, if you think about just living right here and having the Great Lakes, having that great body of water, and they've done such a good job cleaning it up over the years and continuously working on that. Spent some time out on a boat with the Chancellor of University of Wisconsin Green Bay and others, and just working on continuously working on, you know, conservation and like I said, just cleaning up the waterways and It really was really informational, and I just want to continue to support all the great people that are doing all that great work and protecting our way of life right here.
12: Yeah, you consider how polluted the Fox was when we were growing up compared to what it is today. It's been cleaned up magnificently.
13: Sure has. It's the largest freshwater estuary, I learned. And we're going to hopefully get the NER designation, which will open up more opportunities to continue to build on the momentum and, you know, the great work that they're doing and making it the greatest waterway in the country. And it's amazing having the Great Lakes right here in the Bay of Green Bay. And so, yeah, it was really, again, just learning from all the people that are doing the great work. And it was just it's an honor to be able to promote that and support that.
12: Yeah. We are in that time of the year, pretty much, Congressman. And I got to say, as you look around the country, you see these DSA candidates on the rise, and then you see a guy like David Crowley, who, you know, can he be distinguished from the DSA guys? I don't really think so. Give us your take on the Democrat nominee for governor.
13: Well, and this is my first time, I mean, being in politics for the last 2 years. I'm an outsider. I was, you know, just lived here right here in northeastern Wisconsin, just like all of us. And now being in it for a couple of years, this race is so important here in the state of Wisconsin. David Hong 2.0 he represents the exact same values as Francesca Hong. And it's this move towards big government, higher taxes, abolish police, abolish prisons, abolish Senate, abolish everything that makes our country great. And it's just really disheartening. But she's had momentum, and that ideology has momentum right now. And that's why it's so important that we support Tom Tiffany. We need people to vote. You know, what I'm continuously saying is not voting at all is a vote for Hong 2.0. It's a vote for socialism, and it's a vote. If you don't vote, that is a vote that Illinois' insanity, Minnesota's madness, and we're seeing what's happening in Dearborn, Michigan, that's coming. And that's why it's so important people are encouraged towards the future, that we support great people like Tom Tiffany to make sure that we keep our quality of life in northeastern Wisconsin.
12: Yeah, Dearborn, Michigan is a perfect example of it. You have essentially a almost a Muslim invasion there, where they're doing calls to prayer and making the Christian residents' life miserable. It's not a good situation. And if they complain, I mean, you had a pastor this week. I don't know if you saw that pastor, Congressman, but
13: in Detroit, Lorenzo,
12: yeah,
13: Stewell, yes.
12: I mean it. Again, this is not the way of life we want here.
13: No, pastor's good friends with him, and got to meet him at Bible study out in Washington, D.C. And he's a good man, a great speaker, and a wonderful pastor, and does amazing work in the Detroit area. And he's just passionate, and I'm glad he's speaking up. It's brave. You have to be bold to be able to speak up, and he's willing to do that. But you know, one of the biggest issues we had was our border was completely overrun. And, you know, 20 million people that came across. If you look at it over the last 16 months or 18 months, roughly, I mean, we've had zero illegal aliens coming across our border.
12: Yeah, and I think that's an important thing to highlight, because I saw a stat this week. They're still showing up down there. Now, they're not showing up down there to the numbers they were under Joe Biden, because the world knows we're not accepting new illegal aliens right now, but they still do try to get over that border. There's still sometimes 40,000, apprehensions or encounters at that border. But you're right, Congressman, zero crossings in whatever it's been the last 15, 18 months, whatever it's been.
13: Right. I mean, that saves lives. It saves a lot of lives. It basically cuts back and cuts off the cartel activity, which brings, you know, the opioids and the unfortunately the sex trafficking that came along with that criminal element. President Biden, he could have done this. which would have saved lives. I mean, he had Kamala Harris, who very well could have been our president, was the border czar, and let it just be completely wide open. And open borders also really went along with, over the past in our country, all the job shipping that's went on. If you think about it, you know, when the president's talking about this, or Vice President Vance was talking about it in Ohio, he was speaking where his grandfather worked. But, you know, our approach right now is economic nationalism. And it's the whole idea here is to rebuild American industry, rebuild the middle class, and really making the United States self-reliant. It is so important that we're making chips here. You know, right. You remember back during the Biden administration, you know, all the chips are made in Taiwan and all these things.
12: Yep.
13: We're starting to make chips here. We're starting to actually, make pharmaceuticals here. And we saw the devastation during COVID. Making pharmaceuticals here and driving those prices down is really important. So
12: yes, and highlight that for a second, Congressman. This is the first time in my lifetime drug prices have actually went down. And it's because of Trump Rx, and it's because we've negotiated these prices through Medicare. I mean, that's a big deal to seniors. And by the way, part of the inflation that we're seeing today, you can't let 20 million people into this country and have it not affect rent prices and home prices and prices of everything else, because now you've got all these people here. That's why you saw Biden inflation numbers that were running 9%. Trump's got them back down to like 2%. Go ahead. I didn't mean to interrupt you, but I wanted to mention that about drug prices.
13: Well, that's right. I think you're seeing some are down 60%. The president negotiated with pharmaceutical companies. Now, pharmaceutical companies are very active in lobbying in Congress. Our Senator Tammy Baldwin has a very large chunk of her fundraising dollars come from pharmaceutical companies. You think she's going to want lower prices? No, she's going to advocate for what's happening. And president's saying, no way. We're going to go and negotiate deals. Let's bring those prices down, which really obviously affects our seniors. And then you add in no tax on Social Security for our seniors. That's more money in their pocket. And, you know, he's actually working on and trying to solve some of these things that have really affected people, and really putting more money back into people's pockets. So with the open borders, and if you look back, too, over the decades, you look at all the job shipping. And the vice president talked about that yesterday as well. I mean, all of our jobs, I mean, the politicians, Democrats and what we would call the Uniparty, those members of the Republican Party that I think were probably Democrats.
12: Yeah.
13: I mean, they were selling out to the corporate cronies and shipping jobs overseas. I mean, people had to train their replacements that weren't from here. They weren't from our country. And, I think politicians needed to be held accountable. Right now, we're bringing those jobs back here. I mean, we're seeing big investments, trillions of dollars in investments, making things here in our country. And I think that's really, really important. I mean, in 18 months, we've had trillions invested. You're seeing mills opening up and new mills, 83,000 manufacturing jobs increase since inauguration. I mean, right now we're seeing that growing, and we're seeing wages also from factories workers growing 4.2%. You hear about like David Hong 2.0 here in Wisconsin wanting Medicare for all, Badger, you know, that type of thing. I mean, the United Auto Workers are saying, no way, we like our insurance. And what you're seeing is the workers are saying, we want this. We want economic nationalism. We want investment in our country, more jobs here, higher paying jobs.
12: Yes, and reindustrializing America is so important, even from a national security standpoint. If God forbid we were involved in a real world conflict where it's a world war type scenario that you know didn't go nuclear, we're going to need to be able to convert different factories, car factories, into weapons factories. There's a lot of national security implications of making sure you have manufacturing here, like rare earths, for example.
13: Right.
12: For decades and decades and decades, we've said, we're not going to do rare earths here. Do them in third world countries. Well, guess what? China bought them all up, and now we're bringing them back so that our weapon systems function properly. There are so many accomplishments with this administration. And that's what we're trying to get people to understand, you know, because that's what's in jeopardy.
13: That's right. And also just looking at, too, when you hear this this socialism coming in and this constant attack on our law enforcement officers, they're put in harm's way every single day. This whole idea of abolishing the police is dead wrong. It's dead wrong. And we have to support our law enforcement. We have so many great, whether that's the law enforcement officers, whether that's sheriff's departments or police departments.
12: They're putting themselves in harm's way every single day.
13: Shannon Sun, for example.
12: Yeah, Shannon Sun's a law enforcement officer.
13: How can you possibly vote for somebody that thinks that you should abolish the police? I mean, it's crazy. And I think it really, truly is right now common sense versus crazy. Vote for Hong 2.0 here in Wisconsin, or Democrats that have continuously slid into this socialism mindset, is not a vote for law enforcement. And we have to support the great men and women in law enforcement.
12: Here's the other thing that I don't think the Trump administration gets near enough credit for. The crackdown on fraud. We are saving billions of dollars from that crackdown, and it's really one of these scenarios like an onion. The more they get mm-hmm. into it, the more they peel, the more it stinks, and the more the American taxpayer has been getting absolutely screwed forever.
13: That's right. And that all came down, you know, as we continued to ship jobs overseas, we basically took your tax dollars and sent it to fraudsters with all these non-governmental organizations that are continuously ripping us off. They're taking our tax money and ripping us off, and it has to stop. And that all came from the mass migration that was allowed as well. And these are the things that are difficult problems. It's hard enough solving problems you created yourself, but when you're trying to solve all of these issues that were created by other people, and these corrupt politicians and, again, these corporate cronies that were shipping jobs overseas and really allowing all of this fraud to happen in our country. And that's the focus, and it will continue to be. And we have to start saving some money here and not have such a wide deficit. We need to grow, and I think we're going to continue to grow to increase revenue, but we have to look at ways of limiting our spending. And rooting up fraud is going to be a big, big win for the American taxpayer.
12: Yeah, and that is absolutely must needed. And part of that was, I mean, look, President Trump has done a really good job on downsizing some of the federal government. We've seen, you know, Americans are asked to cut back, but the federal government hadn't. I mean, we've properly trimmed back, I'll say, a lot of the federal workforce, to where the new jobs that are being created are private sector jobs, the best jobs, which means new businesses mm-hmm. are starting, new industries are starting. Government jobs are a drain on the taxpayer, not a benefit to the taxpayer.
13: Yeah, over 10 million jobs probably that are bureaucrats, and you're correct. There are less bureaucrats working in our agencies, and that is a good thing. And what I'll say is, you know, we handle cases all the time in our office. We've handled almost 2,000 cases where people needed help, whether they needed health care because they're a veteran, you know, helping them get the health care that they deserve, helping them with IRS issues or immigration issues, and the list goes on and on. The response time under this administration is lightning fast as compared to the Biden administration. We're closing cases out. And when I'm saying almost 2,000 cases, these are closed cases. During the Biden administration, congressional offices were opening cases, but they weren't hearing back from the agency because people were probably working at home or who knows what they were doing. There's a high level of efficiency. It's nowhere where it needs to be in the agencies, but it has drastically improved as I talk to all the colleagues in Congress. So it's important that we note that we want less bureaucratic jobs. We want more private sector jobs. And that's exactly what we're doing.
12: And look, I understand gas prices are, by the way, roughly where they were under Joe Biden at this time. We just got used to, because we're now the largest producer of energy, President Trump getting them down, and they'll come back down because there's a lot of reasons. A lot of those Gulf states are building pipelines to bypass the Strait of Hormuz eventually because they're sick of the Iranians at this point. So there's a lot of things, plus the oil supply coming in from Venezuela. I see very, very low oil prices in the future.
13: Certainly, that is the goal. And they did come down, during our first year. And, of course, with the issue and the war going on with Iran, which I think will be settled sooner than later, and I sure hope it is. But those prices will come down because what you're saying is correct. I mean, our goal is to be energy dominant. We need to open things up like the Keystone Pipeline, being able to have our minerals harvested right here in this country and then export out to our friends. I think that's really important, and allies around the world. So all the mechanics are in place, and they really ought to be. We ought to be energy dominant, completely independent, so that we have control. I think that ultimately brings a more of a peaceful world. We've had nothing but forever ending foreign wars my whole lifetime, which need to stop. And a lot of that has to do with the fact that we're putting in measures into place right now to be energy dominant.
12: You bet. Congressman, we got one text and then I'll let you go. It said, such a truthful and great take from our beloved Congressman Tony Weed. With the candidate Crowley as Hong 2.0, you had a listener that really liked that. Congressman, as always, we really appreciate your time. You have a great rest of your weekend.
13: All right. Thank you, guys. Go Brewers.
12: Go Brewers. Have a great weekend. 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
1: High fly ball, deep left field. This ball's way back and way gone. Wild Bill, a three-run shot, struck him out. 103 with the fastball yet again, 103.3. Fly ball, left center field, hit well. Racing back is Torres at the track, well gone. Christian Yelich, his fourth of the season. It's a two-run shot.
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7: So he said, I like attention. 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I don't know. 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
9: 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It's providing some emergency lodging to people that need
0: 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He's dialed in. You ready? 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
2: No, I'm not sad. Why would you think I'm sad?
10: Because you sound sad. I said you sound sad.
2: Well,
10: okay.
2: Good news is I'm not.
10: That's great news.
2: You know, we're pretty lucky with this congressman. We got a good congressman.
10: You think?
2: I mean, he's doing a great job. Second, he's the same guy he always was.
10: Yes, he is.
2: Washington, well, and look, he spends his time here. He's not a Washington creature, so he's not spending any more time in Washington than he has to. He's back in his district.
10: Now, he likes being here.
2: Yeah. Some of them, they're, you know, the only time they see their district is when they're going to campaign every 2 years. And there's a lot of them like that. I don't think as many more, because politics has become so well-funded over the years. But, yeah, we got a good one in Congressman Weed.
10: A very good one.
2: So you want to talk about the WNBA?
10: Okay, I will.
2: Boy, they cannot avoid stepping in it.
10: It's like they're trying to.
2: You know, they refuse. They've had these, now it's all, Now it's all just a publicity stunt, and we're not going to pay any attention to it, so it's going to go. But here's the thing. They're, by making fans cover up and all they're wearing is XXXY shirts, Shannon, they might have violated their civil liberties.
10: Well, I think so. I think you should be able to wear what you want.
2: Well,
10: just because they don't like it.
2: Well, exactly, especially if it's, you know, as long as it's not obscene. Now, the Alliance Defending Freedom, they think the way you and I do. So here is, this is Keely McGee White and Harris Faulkner.
11: Right now. So we have the letter from the Alliance Defending Freedom Legal Counsel, Suzanne Beecher. This just went out in the last few minutes. Quote from that letter, the WNBA claims to stand for women, but recent incidents show that fans are being intimidated and silenced for advocating for women's sports. Furthermore, the WNBA and its partners may have exposed themselves to a legal liability by censoring fans' viewpoints. Your first reaction to this, Kaylee?
12: Well, I think they're absolutely right. You know, to Sophie's point about the lack of leadership in the league right now, it really seems like leadership in the league, whether it's Engelbert or other officials involved, are too cowardly to take out their frustration with Sophie directly. So they're taking out their frustrations on her fans instead, whether that's making them cover up their XXXY shirts or making them take down posters in support of Sophie Cunningham at some of these games. It's completely...
2: They just continue to step in it, and it's not good for their game.

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2: In for the White House. For now, I'm Pam Puso, Fox News. Construction of a White House ballroom is allowed to move forward, at least for the time being. Supreme Court Chief Justice John Roberts issued an injunction yesterday. Attorney General Todd Blanche reacted on Fox.
3: We are extraordinarily appreciative of the Chief Justice, and we have been saying all along, since day one, that this is something the President has complete authority to do as the Commander-in-Chief and the Chief Executive of this country.
2: The National Trust for Historic Preservation, which sued to block the construction, argued that Congress needed to authorize the project and accused the administration of outrunning judicial review by increasing construction during this litigation period. New U.S. sanctions on Iran are expected to be unveiled Monday. This as Iran pushes back over the battle for the Strait of Hormuz.
4: Parliamentary Speaker Mohammed Ghalibaf saying on X, quote, "We've received numerous messages from neighboring countries about shaping new security arrangements and economic cooperation in the region. The United States put the security of every single one of its allies at such risk through bullying and pure disregard for their interests for the sake of Israel." Now, Iran's president, Masoud Pezeshkian, said that it might be time to, quote, "end the war today." President Trump picked up on that. He obviously hopes that the moderate wing of the leadership in Iran will ultimately be the one that wins out.
2: Fox's Jonathan Hunt. 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The Pope spoke out against war, polarization, and social division. 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
2: President Trump waived tariffs on 300,000 tons of beef to help lower prices temporarily. U.S. Trade Representative Jamison Greer on Fox & Friends Weekend explained the price of beef has been stabilized after prices rose during the Biden administration.
8: The price of beef came down a little bit last month, which is great. And this 300,000 metric tons that the president has agreed to come in is just for 90 days. It only represents about 2.5% of annual consumption. So it should be designed to really bring in the beef that consumers need the most.
2: The National Cattlemen's Beef Association claimed it was disappointed by this plan because it could negatively impact American cattle producers. An alleged terror plot leads to an arrest in Albany, New York.
9: The FBI affidavit paints a fuller picture of Jessica Bowie's alleged transformation into an ISIS supporter, with Bowie allegedly telling undercover agents she had gone from a little girl waving an American flag after 9/11 to having stickers depicting the fallen towers. And about 5 years ago, the suspect converted to Islam and adopted the name Aisha Saif. Police have not revealed whether she was recruited or traveled to the Middle East. Court docs detail how Bowie used the internet to spread ISIS propaganda, talking openly about jihad and encouraging others to join the Islamic State. The suspect creating over a dozen social media profiles to espouse anti-American messages. And many of her accounts were repeatedly suspended for violating platform rules.
2: Fox's Chanley Painter, last month, Bowie allegedly told an FBI source posing as an ISIS facilitator that she wanted to help make explosives. Two police officers were shot and a suspect was killed after an attempted arrest turned into a car chase in Connecticut. Police say the suspect fled in a vehicle, leading officers on a pursuit from Hartford to Newington late last night. Cam Cusso, Fox News.
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15: I'm good.
14: You're good?
15: Yes. I'm still good.
14: You're good?
15: Yeah.
14: I wanted to get to a couple of texts.
15: Okay.
14: One of them was, Truth Crowley is BFF of the DSA and Francesca's brother-in-law, a.k.a. David Hong 2.0.
15: Yep, yep, yep.
14: Yep. And what was his alter ego? It wasn't P. Hustle. That was, I think P. Hustle was Flattner.
15: He was like... Oh, I can't remember now.
14: But, yeah, apparently he had a, what was it?
15: Like a fake name on...
14: On social media, yeah. that he used to pick up women, evidently. So, oh, did you see that Swalwell's office got raided?
15: I did. We talked about that in a podcast.
14: So, what do you think?
15: It's about time.
14: I think it's about time too. We'll see what he gets for justice. You know, I wanted to bring this story up because Shannon, this wasn't somebody your kids had any interaction with.
15: No. I am very thankful for that.
14: Yeah.
15: It was well after their time.
14: Because this Miss Rachel character, she is a DSA, hard left, can't make, and she is this big, I guess she's a streamer, right? She's not on any terrestrial network.
15: I don't think so. I would hope not.
14: But she's got like 20 million followers. So as this was from Newsmax last night from Finnerty, here's just a little sample of it.
16: leading leftist in the country is this woman you see on your screen right here with the pink headband. You might not know who she is, but I can guarantee your kids, your grandkids, they do. Rachel Accurso, better known as her soft-spoken alter ego, Miss Rachel. I mean, take a look at this lady. How could someone dress like this with her delicate delivery, non-threatening outfits, be deliberately misleading children? Well, Miss Rachel started her YouTube channel in 2019 and now has over 21 million subscribers. She has close to 11 million followers on TikTok. Clearly, she has a major reach with the youngest and most impressionable Americans. But unlike Mr. Rogers or Kermit the Frog, Miss Rachel is unapologetically woke. And we've got the data to prove it. Miss Rachel has donated at least $3,500 that we know about to DSA member Daria Lisa Chevalier. That is the radical AOC wannabe Democrat socialist who's running for Congress in New York, likely headed to D.C. You know, the one who said she used the American flag as a napkin and then deleted it, of course, when she decided to run for Congress. Yeah, the same Daria Lisa Chevalier who said she wants to spread the word of Islam in Congress, inshallah.
17: Seeing how all of my friends who were showing up to organizing, who are Muslim, were showing up in the space, and the grace and love and passion that they had in these spaces of social justice, that really pushed me to join the faith. And wanting to make sure that we are reflecting that, that I'm reflecting that in every space that I'm in, and that, you know, inshallah, if we make it to Congress, that we're reflecting that in the halls of power as well.
16: Really? Is that what her religion is all about? Definitely not the message I want my kids identifying with. Let's get even more radical. Miss Rachel also gave $3,000 to Muslim Socialist Michigan Senate candidate Abdul El Sayed. You know him. He's the guy who compared the NFL to the slave trade.
18: Football is very much associated with a, you know, particularly masculine and oftentimes toxically masculine culture. And so much of it was about you wanted to be able to get back up and play for your team. And you really aren't allowed to show pain or vulnerability. That's part of the sport.
16: I can't believe.
14: Shannon, these people are not right in the head.
15: Definitely not.
14: Yeah, they're not right in the head, and there's a lot of them, and they seem to be coming out of nowhere. Now, let's hope this is what's going to be deciding the midterms, because, and Congressman Weed brought up Dearborn, Michigan. Dearborn, Michigan is a good example of this. Now, everybody, again, Americans are the most tolerant people out there. And we are tolerant, but when it gets to a point to where the rights of everyone, Christians and Jews in particular in Dearborn, are trampled on because of the rights of the Muslim community, that's a whole different story. And that's what's happening in it's happening in Dearborn, Michigan. It's happening in New York City. Yes, in New York City, they're starting to do the Muslim calls for prayers, and they're doing it very, very loudly.

0: clear path to raising revenue from either Crawley or Tiffany. And the reason I say that is because ending subsidies and preventing data centers from using Wisconsin land puts a cork in drawing new businesses to the area, the technology.
1: Yeah.
0: It's no secret that AI absorbs a lot of power, but Trump has a plan to build energy plants, coal plants, solar support energy needs for the AI.
1: Yep.
0: Tiffany, I'm voting for Tiffany. I mean, he's a winner. But I feel, you know, a 400-year tax, ending a 400-year tax we haven't paid isn't quite cutting taxes. And I'm sure he'll try to cut taxes as well as anybody, but I'm very concerned. Crawley is raising taxes, and I see Tom raising taxes. If how the Republican Party struggles, I can see us, you know, back to where we were and losing the incentives and dragging our feet in Wisconsin and not being pro AI is going to make planes drop out of the air. It's going to make drones end up hitting the U.S. China will be the place to go for an AI operation.
1: Bruce, I'm in total concurrence with you. Okay. Let's talk about it. And again, I'm certainly not advising the Tiffany campaign on this. I think that part of that is campaigning. They are not popular, but I'm with you. Whether I like it or not, they still need to be built, and they need to be built somewhere. And by building them, there is revenue opportunities, not only for tax dollars, but also for good, high-paying jobs. This is where the trades in particular are going to be a particular benefit. Now, some of this will just be build it and they're done, and it's, you know, not an ongoing thing, and I get that as well. But here's the thing on AI and on data centers, and I am not an expert by any means. I will say this. I heard Brian Kilmeade interview a guy, and I got to go back and find it. And find exactly who he was talking to, because he's a guy who builds data centers, but, and that's where the big but comes in. He builds smaller data centers that aren't these monstrosities that actually have their own power units and can power it to the point to where it can actually put power back into the grid. And in some cases where they've done these smaller data centers, taxes have actually gone down. So there's a way to do it. And what precisely that means, I couldn't tell you, is something I would have to look into a heck of a lot deeper. But there's ways to do it. But I'm with you, a flat-out ban whatsoever.
0: Yeah.
1: You're not doing that. That's just
0: well, we're building our own for the house. We're building a battery. We're planning it out. We're going to put a battery system in and our own electrical backup power. And I think that's the wave of the future. I don't want to go too far into it because we're on the envelope of a technological breakthrough with AI in all areas. So. You don't want to get on the bleed. Well, thank you, Steve. And, it's nice to know that, you know, you're with me. So.
1: No, great call.
0: I just have some concerns. I'd like Tom to maybe get a little more into the nuts and bolts. And but, you know, like I said, I'm going to support Tom.
1: I mean, Bruce, no problem with saying what you're saying. I will say this. Just the contrast between Hong 2.0 and Tom Tiffany, it's a no-brainer. David Crowley is every bit as left

0: as the communist, and people need to...
1: Why is he for data centers? That was the other thing. Why is he selling one of our assets to draw...
0: You're talking about Crowley?
1: Yeah.
0: It is interesting. It is interesting. I'm really glad you brought that up, because I saw that and I'm like... And I'm like, okay, you know, that's not the popular position to take, and he took it. So it was a little surprising. So I think that's why
1: because people are talking on the internet that sell against data centers. I don't even think they truly have thought it out.
0: Exactly. You know? I don't think they did, and now they did it. And, Tom Tiffany, to his credit, made a campaign issue out of it.
1: Yeah.
0: That's the way I look at it.
1: Yeah. All right. Thank you.
0: All right. Great call, Bruce. If you want to be a part of the show, 920-406-1360, 888-455-1360. We don't have a lot of time, do we, Shannon?
2: We hardly have any time.
0: So I should give you the floor.
2: Well, it's time for the commercial.
0: Yeah, but nothing else interesting that's got you kind of intrigued this afternoon?
2: Well, there's a lot of things, but nothing I can talk about in less than a minute.
0: No? Like, you know, what about the hypotheses of somebody who spiked Joe's beverage?
2: Well, I already talked about that. Nobody spiked his beverage. Nobody spiked his
0: beverage. I don't think he's doing good.
2: Well, he never was.
0: Well, I know, but I think, in specific to the cancer.
2: Well, remember after that debate when Jill was like, oh, you did it, Joe. You did it, Joe. Yeah I don't think she thought his drink was spiked at the time.
0: I don't think so either.
2: Yeah.
0: Although I don't think she was near as excited as she pretended to be either.
2: Well, so, she overly did it.
0: Yeah, that's why it was so funny. All right, you're listening to The Schrader Show. Back in a minute.

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12: micro show.
11: We are going to be done here relatively shortly.
12: When you're used to 4 hours, an hour and a half seems really, really little.
11: It really does. It's almost like we don't have time to get into hardly anything.
12: Well, we had two interviews. Well, not two interviews. One interview and a phone call.
11: Yeah. Got a text. It said, it's not the fact that when you say Miss Rachel has 11 million followers on TikTok or whatever social media, if you look at her followers, just like Twitter in the day, 90% of them are not real, but fake accounts or robots. Ooh, okay.
12: Or bots, not robots, bots.
11: She's not an authority on anything by her follower numbers. I will take Shannon and Schrader as an authority any day of the week. Oh, aww, thank you. That's an awfully nice compliment. We certainly appreciate that.
12: I would, too.
11: And, yeah, excellent point, and I know that's a game they love to play.
12: They have so many followers. You should listen to what they're saying. Oh, yeah.
11: But I do know that, well, I mean, even last week, remember, we talked about the, what was it, the dark underbelly of Paw Patrol?
12: Yep.
11: It is important kind of to know what your kids are watching for cartoons. In our day, you know, not meaning to sound old over here, right, Shannon, but we grew up to Bugs Bunny and Fred Flintstone and Shaggy and Scooby.
12: You know, it's almost in your best interest to, only show your kids those cartoons, and not the new versions of it.
11: Yeah, not the Netflix version of the Flintstones or whatever it is.
12: Yeah,
11: yeah, you're right.
12: You know,
11: the
12: like
11: original,
12: with the Roadrunner, and you know, the old cartoons.
11: Yeah, which won't run the Roadrunner and Coyote because of the violence, but they'll tranny kids.
12: Yeah, isn't you know, that something?
11: I mean, that's unfortunately how it's gone. And so, yeah, you're right, Shannon. And especially now, because now you should have the technology to do it. I would imagine you could find it somewhere online, probably from whoever did it, Warner Brothers or whoever, and actually get it online. And
12: hopefully. I mean, they might make it so you can't, so that you can't, like, put it on your kid's iPad so that they have to watch this other crap.
11: I don't know.
12: I mean, it's the way the world is so beyond me right now. I can't even.
11: Now, are we coming back?
12: Yes, we are coming back, but only for like a minute.
11: Okay, so we will say our goodbyes then, I guess. But yeah, so Brewers. Well, I mean, so the Brewers are coming up at 1:10. That's why we're going to be done a little bit early. Yes, we don't like it when we're done early. Shannon yelled at me because I had my Brewer sweatshirt on, but ironically, I was told to wear my
12: Brewer. We don't root for the Brewers on the days they cut us short.
11: See, the rule changed, and I didn't get the memo. 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Back in a minute.

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0: At the office, at work, at the office at home, known as the garage, and of course that other office at home, be sure to light a match. 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
9: pretty much.
8: Yeah.
9: Hello and goodbye.
8: It was a pretty quick one. Then got one. Good show as always. And then what the... The Jetsons and Underdog also.
9: I was going to say the Jetsons, too, when I was talking about that, because that was, like, one of my favorites when I was little, Jetsons.
8: Oh, yeah. Didn't mean to leave out the Jetsons. I'm trying to think of any other ones that were my favorites. Flintstones.
9: Meet the Flintstones.
8: I love the Flintstones. Bugs Bunny.
9: Yeah. The Jetsons.
8: Charlie Brown?
9: Yeah, I didn't like Charlie Brown that much.
8: Why didn't you like Charlie Brown?
9: Well, it's not like I didn't like it.
8: What did Charlie ever do to you? Just because he couldn't kick the football? Boy, you put a lot of weight on athletic prowess. Well, shortened show. Have a great week, everybody. And remember, whether you like it or hate it, in your heart, you know,
9: we're right.

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6: I'm driving into work, and I'm looking up, and I'm noticing that somehow gas is at $4.99, so it's almost $5 a gallon, right? And I heard about it on the news today saying, you know, gas prices overnight went up 6 cents and 7 cents or whatever. And I'm like, holy crap, man. Feeling a little depressed, yes.
7: I know. And right now, the average is $4.30 nationwide as of today. So, yeah, I mean, this is a bad thing.
2: Right after Clay and Buck on WTAQ.

0: I get that. And the law does not care.
1: I know.
0: It does not take into account the fact that the car meant something to you. And if it's been inherited, if it's been brought down and it has tremendous sentimental value, it's a big too bad legally.
1: No, that's not the question.
0: Oh, what's the question?
1: The question is, my insurance company wanted to settle. Now, isn't it the one at fault insurance company?
0: It depends on whether they have insurance or not. There's a bunch of different reasons.
1: They have very good insurance.
0: Okay, so at this point, if they have insurance, so what you do? Well, how does your insurance company even know that you got into a car accident?
1: Oh, they corresponded back and forth. It's just isn't it unusual by my
0: sometimes
1: insurance
0: depends. It depends.
1: Settle?
0: Yeah, if the other side didn't have insurance, then your insurance company
1: insurance.
0: Okay, that's so let's say they offer such a little amount of money, and so the settlement comes bigger. You can say no to your own insurance company and go after the other driver. Yeah, if they don't give you enough money, you'd say no, thank you. And you continue on your own against the other driver, which usually happens.
1: Yes. But that's the fact, though. They haven't been, I contacted them Thursday, and they haven't gotten back.
0: Yeah,
1: they
0: I know. Welcome to
1: it.
0: Yeah. Denise, welcome to the world of insurance, okay? Welcome to the world of the life of someone who has been injured or dealing with insurance companies. All you can do is keep on going with them. Call them up just because last Thursday, it's been a week? I mean, they could take weeks to call you back.
1: No, well, it's what? Is this 2 days? But
0: They haven't called. They haven't called you back in 2 days. I mean, come on, Denise. Two days, and they haven't called me back. All right, I just don't want to get into it. Isn't that lovely? Oh, all right, Corey. Interesting question. All right, Corey, what can I do for you?
2: Hi. Yes, sir. So my question is, I have I'm starting a divorce, and I can't find my spouse, so I've been trying to serve her, and I heard that you could do service by publication. So
0: yeah, you can. You absolutely can. When you cannot find the other side, and it doesn't matter what case it is, civil case, it would be a civil case, and it would certainly be a divorce case or a breach of contract or a car accident or whatever. And you try to find the other side, because the only way you can bring them in is to personally serve them. You have to actually hand them the lawsuit saying, here you go, you are being served. That's the law. Now, and it can't be you, it can't be a party. Usually it's the process server, sometimes it's the marshal, depending on how you want to sue them. When you cannot find them, then you can serve by publication. And publication means then in a periodical of general circulation, which means it goes out to the world, and usually they're little crappy local newspapers, you know, those free newspapers that they hand out. That's general circulation. And then you run it 3 times. And then you have to, when the court, you're going into court, mind you, and the court says, where's your proof of service? You have to provide that. And to prove that the defendant has been served, or your ex-wife or soon-to-be ex-wife has been served. And the court is going to ask, what have you done to find her? And you have to show the court you have done a lot to find her. Well, I went to her last address. I went to friends. I called existing phone numbers that I have for her. And when the court allows you, and it's not easy, but it can be done. I mean, you know, people do this all the time. You have to go through a few hoops. It's just not the easiest thing in the world. And once you prove that, you've served her. You've served her. And now you go forward with the divorce without her being there. So those are the rules. Okay?
2: And a little caveat with that. If she lives in another state.
0: Doesn't matter. You want to serve. Doesn't matter. Nobody cares. Okay? Just make sure that you don't know where she lives in another state. For sure. Marianne.
3: Yes.
0: Hi, Marianne.
3: Okay. Deal.
0: Okay, hold on. Speakerphone?
3: I'm here. I have my hearing aid.
0: Are you? Oh, it's your hearing aid. Are you on a speakerphone?
3: Yes.
0: Don't get off the speakerphone, please. Get off the speakerphone.
3: No. a bill. It's my hearing aid that I have in my ear.
0: That's what makes you echoey?
3: Yes.
0: Okay. Why not? Technology today. I don't understand that at all. But okay, what can I do for you, Marianne?
3: Okay. I have over $1 million in the bank, and every
0: good
3: time
0: for
3: I
0: you.
3: Go in the bank, they want me to invest it.
0: Okay.
3: And they harassing me, but I don't want to do that.
0: Okay, that's easy. You said no?
3: I told them no, but they
0: okay. And they keep
3: me.
0: And they keep on harassing you?
3: Right.
0: Okay, here's what I would do. Is walk in and say, I want my money right now.
3: Okay.
0: Unless it's
3: okay.
0: in a CD. If it's in a CD, you can't do anything about it until the CD matures.
3: Okay, it's not in a CD.
0: Okay, then here's what you do. Marianne, you are holding the cards. You say, okay. You know what? How about this? You talk to me about investments one more time. You're writing me a check. A bank check for every penny I have in your bank, and you see the bank across the street? That's where I'm going. And I'll wave okay. to you when I walk out of the bank and they have all my money. Marianne, they're going to stop if you say that. I guarantee you. Absolutely.
3: Okay.
0: They'll never mention it again because they're holding on to your $1 million. You decide where that money goes to or goes. And if they do anything wrong, or that you're uncomfortable with, or you just want to switch banks. Take your money and go across the street. Find another bank. Okay?
3: Okay, thank you.
0: That's all you have to do. Nothing more, nothing less. Okay, let me tell you what I can know. I know where you work, where you bank, what you buy, where you buy it, court records, DMV records, your credit score. It's easy for me to find it. Actually, data brokers find that information. Hundreds of them go through, if they're going after you or in general, they want to hand it to a bunch of sleazeballs who go after people. 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